Ryan's new album is called Praying by the Rules, and we're going to chat with him about that one coming up right after this. It's Hardy, Eric Church, Morgan Wallen, and Tim McGraw, MacArthur.

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2: You said that you really, when you put out signs, wanted everybody to just have fun. 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
3: 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But, you know, I just want every album to have little things that people relate to. And, you know, I think, with all albums, I think you love the songs you love, you implement them in your life. That doesn't mean every song on my album is going to affect everybody the same. Some people are going to like what I'm talking about, some people aren't. But, you know, it's my interpretation of the album I wanted to make right now in my life, and I'm really

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0: Ian Munsick, Love is Blind on the Overnight Ride, officially a bar owner as of yesterday. His Cowboy Bar in Western Grill opened in Deadwood, South Dakota. You know the rule. When the bar opens, I got to find the menu and I got to see if the drinks are themed after his music. I'll wait a couple days, see if someone posts the menu. Then we'll do a full breakdown like we always do.
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I would abuse this so much. My name's Justin. It's the overnight ride. The drones are taking over because McDonald's is now using drones for their delivery service, which takes about 10 minutes. Now, they did the first flight. They carried a Big Mac from their restaurant to a skate park in China. So it can carry about 5.2 pounds of food, which I feel like is a lot. They are discussing launching these McDonald's delivery.

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Welcome to the Overnight Ride, live from Nashville to hometowns across the USA.

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Hey girl, what's up? I know it's late, but I knew you'd pick it up. Nah, I ain't drunk. Okay, maybe I do have a little buzz, but that song came on and I just thought what harm could come from one little call.

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0: 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Sam Malone with you. Just after 8 o'clock, about 74 today. Not bad weather. It's going to be nice. If you get a chance to join us, because we are going to be at the Rock the Dog Country Music Festival at Hang Dog Outdoor Adventures in Easton. By the way, still have sweet deals for Hang Dog at sweetdeals.com, all right? But we're going to see Lily Moss and Jillian Smith, the Steel Creek Band, and Mechanical Bull will be there as well. It's all free from 1 until 10 this afternoon. I'm going to be out there beginning at 1. Hang Dog Outdoor Adventures in Easton, right? You can see 78 right where we are, right? It's the Cat.
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Well, we had a big day and some new music coming out yesterday, didn't we, though, with Luke Bryan and Corey Kent, Drew Baldridge as well. Love me some new music Fridays. Now it's Saturday morning, Lauren Atlanta, along with Chase Matthew. And here's All My Exes on the Cat.

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have a chance for you to win $500 in free gas. That's back Monday morning. Make sure you're with me just after 9 o'clock for your opportunity to fill your gas tank with Cat Country 96 now. It's Lainey Wilson on the Cat. Good morning.

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1: Probably just cleaning the basement.
0: You'll never know what you'll find in the basement, you know?
1: I know. 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
0: Oh, my gosh. 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
1: I hope not.
0: Good luck.
1: All right, thanks.
0: You got it. Jordan Davis on the Cat.

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I know it's early, but still, is it? Good morning.

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13: A better life with Dr. Sanjay Gupta.
14: There is a dangerous trend among teenagers right now that a lot of parents don't even know to look out for. New study out of the University of Mississippi estimates more than 500,000 American teens used inhalants in the past year. 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Inhaling them can cause real lasting damage to the brain and nerves. Even a single use can trigger a fatal heart rhythm. The best protection is a direct conversation. Make sure your kids understand that legal and household do not equal safe. I'm Dr. Sanjay Gupta, helping you live a better life.
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0: Yeah, it is the weekend. You got some exciting plans going on?
1: My son has a football game. I'm going to go watch him play football.
0: Oh, very nice. What positions he play?
1: Yeah. Well, he plays all different types. He's for the youth 7
0: That's
1: team.
0: Great.
1: So they're still kind of learning how to play.
0: That's great. You're going to have some good weather for the weekend, too.
1: Yeah, absolutely.
0: Megan Marotti, Medicine is on Cat Country 96. Good morning.

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It's Sam with you. If you're looking for the Penn State game, make sure you check it out at 107.1 in the Poconos. Kickoff is at noon today, so you can check all the action out. Penn State, I think they're playing. Are they playing Buffalo today? Yeah, Buffalo's traveling to Penn State. So check that out on 107.1 in the Poconos. Sam Malone with you. Beautiful day today. It looks like we'll have a high in the mid-70s. Maybe some rain showers tonight, though. Good morning, a little after 10.

What's up, y'all? I'm Coe Wetzel with my new song with Ella Langley, Jaded. It's your music, plus. It's great. You know, we've been friends for a very long time, so anytime we can get in a room and get in the studio, it's phenomenal. So glad to

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Gearing up for the Rock the Dog Country Music Festival at Hang Dog Outdoor Adventures in Easton. We're going to be out there this afternoon from 1 until 10. It's free to get in. We'll see you out there today with the cat. I don't

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2: Good morning from West Shore Home Field at Beaver Stadium. It's time for Penn State Nittany Lion football. It's the final non-conference matchup of the season as number 14 Penn State battles the Buffalo Bulls. It is the fifth meeting between the schools. Last time out, Penn State took a 45-13 win back in 2019. Of note to fans, the last time the Bulls won against Penn State, a hard-earned 10-0 victory 126 years ago. 1900. The math is correct. Last week, early game struggles for the Lions, but they held off a game Temple Owl squad 27-9 at Philadelphia's Lincoln Financial. Benjamin Bramer had a great day against Temple. 5 receptions, 79 yards. Now through his college career, he's now amassed over 1,000 career receiving yards. Tony Rojas starting strong, leading the Lions with 14 tackles, including 2 tackles for loss, a sack, and an interception. Buffalo comes into the game at 1-1. They lost last Saturday to Florida International, 33-20. The Bulls racked up 302 yards, including 249 through the air. Jason Wright tossed for 185 yards and 2 TDs. His most available target was Chase Morrow, who hauled in 11 passes for 173 yards and 2 TDs. Linebacker Savion Brown led the Bulls to 10 tackles and 2 pass breakups. Steve Jones, Jack Hamm, and Brian Tripp are standing by to review the Temple game for you. We'll tap out the keys to today's game with Buffalo and highlight some key matchups to look for today. And, of course, we'll take your questions. Phone them in now, if you would, 480-503-8724. That's 480-503-8724. 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This is the Penn State Football Tailgate Show. I'm Roger Corey. 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
0: Roger, great to be with everyone this morning.
2: And, of course, our NFL and College Hall of Famer, Jack Hamm. Good morning, sir.
7: Good morning, Roger. 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
2: Ladies and gentlemen, the voice of the Penn State Nittany Lions, Steve Jones.
8: Roger, it's always great to be with all these guys. And, Brian, by the way, awesome job on your broadcast last night.
2: Wasn't that fun?
8: Yep. Awesome job.
2: Real good stuff. Well, last week, Penn State Temple, and everyone said, where's the running game? Let's review the Temple game, shall we?
8: Well, I think let's start with this. I think you have to go with basics sometimes. The basics is are you on schedule when you're trying to drive the ball downfield? And every time you turned around last week, Penn State was second and six, third down and two. Half of the attempts on third down this year for Penn State have been less than 4 yards. So that's a big plus. Do people want to see breakaway runs in the running game? Absolutely. But there's another element, too, that rarely is taken into account. And that is this. When Clemson played Alabama in the national championship game, 9 years ago, Deshaun Watson threw the game-winning touchdown to Hunter Renfrow on what was the 99th play of the game. 9 years ago, it was pace, go. And as Jack said, we talked after that game, Jack said they ran him out of gas. That's not happening today. Last week, Penn State had 9 possessions in the game. That's it. For goodness sakes, the Sunday night game between the Cowboys and the Giants, Dallas had 2 possessions in the second half. You can't get everybody into a game sometimes when you only have 9 possessions in the game, and you as a coach are thinking at the moment it's still in doubt, and that's where you go. Carson Anson still ran for 84 yards last week, and he's still knocking off a little bit of the rust after being out for about 2.5 weeks in the preseason. So blocking has to be better. Running backs have to do a better job of reading some of those blocks, but I expect it will come together.
7: Yeah, and also on the positive side, I think Rocco, once he got after the first 2 or 3 series, got into the rhythm. What really put him into great rhythm was the drive right before the end of the half, a 2-minute drive, and that's what you want to see with your quarterback. Took his time, was patient with the running game, got the football downfield, got a touchdown there, and the defense stopped him to start the third quarter, and then another drive. And Rocco, he's putting the ball right in for the receiver to catch the ball, run after the catch. He's going to go to different people throughout the course of the year, but he's a quarterback I think that we haven't had around here in a long time, and he is a guy that's very comfortable and very comfortable with all his weapons he has.
8: And decisive. Mm-hmm. Yep. Go ahead, Brian.
0: Sorry, Steve. And Roger, they've created the explosive plays in the pass game. They have 12 passes of 20 or more yards this year. 5 different players, to Jack's point, have caught a touchdown pass. So why they may not have hit that in the run game yet. And remember, too, I know Steve and I talked a lot about this. You have to take what the defense is giving you. And teams have loaded up the box, and they've tried to slow the game down against Penn State to limit those possessions because they're a little bit overmatched by all the personnel Penn State's had. But they've created the explosive plays in the pass game. They've protected Rocco Beck incredibly well in the pass game. And then on the defensive side, it took 7.5-plus quarters for a team to score a touchdown against Penn State this year. Now, there's some things they want to fine-tune in the details, a faster start, a little bit better in the red zone, maybe a little bit more explosive in that run game. But I think you have to be really encouraged what you've seen, and also besides Max Granville, they keep getting guys back and they're getting healthier, and Tony Rojas has been exceptional, and he played last week with no restrictions, which is really good
8: to see. In fact, I know you want to get to the keys of the game, Raj, but I'm going to temper your excitement for a moment. Okay. But Jack, you had a long talk with Tony Rojas just on the interception. Now remember, it is a throwback. Mm-hmm. The entire idea of a throwback is it gets you thinking. Right? So Smolik's rolling left. So he's got everybody thinking it's the left side he's going to. throw back then went to the right side. Jack, you talked to Tony, and he took you through it.
7: Yeah, I mean, Tony initially on the play is supposed to rush the passer. And so the back was going to pick him up, but Rojas, who sees the entire field, realized the quarterback is rolling away from him, so he's never going to get to him. He drops back in coverage, reads the formation, and breaks underneath the receiver for the interception. Those are the plays we get from guys who are smart on the field. And Tony Rojas is like that. Ebolt was like that. Bacon is like that. Cam Smith is like that as well. We're going to get big plays out of those linebackers, getting those underneath the interceptions to turn the football game around. And that was just a smart football play by an outstanding linebacker in Tony Rojas, who's got all the athletic ability in the world and is now back to being 100%.
8: Roger, you may continue with the show.
2: Ladies and gentlemen, it is time now for the keys to the game here on the Penn State Tailgate Show. Let's start with Jack Ham.
7: Well, I'm going to take a page out of Steve Jones's book,
8: which is a very thin book.
9: Just like that checkbook of his.
7: Yeah, exactly.
8: Anyways,
7: we have to start fast. Yeah. Last week, the defense gave opportunity upon opportunity early in the game. And in those possessions, that we're going to get into the Big Ten next week, you cannot throw those things away when you have an opportunity on the road to get up on somebody very quickly, either 7, almost 4, could have been 14 points, 14-0 in the first quarter. We've got to make sure today we start fast, and it also continues next week into the Big Ten. And the second thing, on a defensive side, just do your job. I talked to some of the coaches out here. 45% of the negative plays on defense were mental errors. Mental errors, you're not going to get beat physically, and that's going to happen throughout the course of a year. You're going to play some good teams. But you make that many mental errors out there where you have contained and you see a read option and you think you can make the play off tackle while you're taking yourself out of position and it ends up being a big play. Yep. You got to be confident. If you want to be a great defense, everybody's got to do their job. You know, make sure that you are fundamentally sound, that you have a guard center gap. You take care of that guard center gap. We did not do that last week, and it cost us a lot of big plays. And I think if you want to be an outstanding defense, you got to trust each other.
9: My first key, Roger, is to be better in the red zone. Penn State's had to settle for a couple of field goals so far. Ryan Barker missed a field goal last week for them, but also they were turned away on downs. I want to see them, when they get the opportunity, to convert for touchdowns, especially as possessions become more limited in today's college football, as Steve started the show talking about. You need to make sure that you're coming out of there with 7 points every time. Then on the defensive side, create some more negative plays. Jack was talking about maybe negative plays in a different facet, but Penn State only had 2 tackles for loss and a sack last week against Temple. They did a really good job. They were a well-coached team, but create a few more negative plays and turnovers on the defensive side.
8: Lane integrity on the pass rush, I think, will be important. We did not see great lane integrity for a period of time early last season, and you saw quarterbacks running wild against Penn State. Last week, Jackson Smolik was able to break off a couple of runs, and each time I felt, Jack, that lane integrity came into it. Now I want to add on to what Jack said. Jack, when you talk about doing your job, sometimes you'll see a guy getting in trouble, and then you try to make up for it, and when you do, now you're out of position. And I think that sometimes can be a problem where you're trying to help your buddy out because you think that that guy is in trouble, and then what you do is you put the entire defense in peril.
7: Exactly. I mean, it's a situation where all of a sudden the whole thing breaks down because, again, you're not doing your job. The big plays will take care of themselves.
2: There are the keys to the game. Here on the Penn State Tailgate Show, it's Brian and Jack.
8: I'm worried
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8: about
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8: You.
2: Hey, worried about
8: your first key was something I said.
7: Yeah,
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7: shocking
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7: as that may be.
8: I barely know if the ball stuffed or inflated.
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8: The smartest guys in the field. I've come around.
9: Also, by far and away, the smartest guys in the broadcast.
8: Oh, by a wide margin.
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2: From West Shore Home Field at Beaver Stadium, welcome back to the Penn State Tailgate Show. Glad you're along with us on this wonderful Saturday morning. Going to get some football underway just after 12 o'clock today with the Bulls of Buffalo visiting today. Off to the phones we go, Joe in Moorestown. I like the guy's attitude, a little misplaced, but Joe wants to know, can Penn State win the Big Ten being primarily a passing team?
7: Well, I'll start with that. No. You cannot. If you're going to be a passing team, what will happen, people will start the game on first down and play nickel against you and probably get into dime if you cannot run the football effectively. The key to being a successful offense is to getting that running game going. We've had some trouble here in the first couple of weeks, but it does take some time for your offensive running game to get into sync, and hopefully it'll get better and better today and then into the Big Ten. But no. When you become one-dimensional, that's what a defense really wants to get an offense into. And if you just throw the football all day long, you'll be, for the older fans out there, the old San Diego Chargers of Dan Fouts.
8: Yes.
7: Who not run the football, played lousy defense, and won nothing.
8: It really is as simple as that, Joe, because as a defense, you're aching to make a team one-dimensional. That's your goal going into the game, yeah. Is to make them one-dimensional. If you do that for them, now you're just playing into their hands.
2: All righty. In West Virginia, our friend Will wants to know, when are we going to see LeVar Arrington II?
8: Well, you have to get off the injury list first. He's hurt. That's why he has not played to this point. And he is not ready to play this week, and it's going to be a little bit of time before he gets back. So the for him right now, the issue is not ability. His issue is availability.
2: All righty. In Corning, New York, our friend Tim wants to know a little bit about the defense. I don't care who answers this. I'm staying out of it. When teams double-team a receiver, are they more likely in a man or zone?
7: Well, normally when you're a double... Well, you know what? You can probably do it both ways.
8: Yeah. Both.
7: You can do it both ways. I mean, by doubling receiver, a cover two is where a corner will be on the wide receiver.
8: Right.
7: And if he's going deep downfield, that safety on that half of the field will come over as well. You're playing zone there as well. Normally when you take, and you can play long and short, I mean, the length of the football field or the width and double, and, you know, a receiver like Tyler Warren for Penn State last year, he's not going to take the top off of it, so you can double him as well on the width of the football field. So it depends. You can do both by doubling a receiver.
11: Good question.
8: And my guess is that they're talking about Kobe Howard. Yeah. All right, that'd be my guess.
11: All righty. Let's see. We'll get to Doug in Wellsboro in just a bit. He wanted to know about the Lions' injury report. Are we ready for that one?
0: And Steve, they may have also been asking about Chance Morrow from Buffalo and how Penn State wants to handle him today, knowing that he's basically been the entirety of that offense.
8: And believe me, he is the entirety of their offense. You watch, I mean, you watch the video.
0: Yep.
8: Injury report, I think for the most part they're in good shape today, but you are not, you know, Penn State does not have to put out an injury report for this game. So, in other words, there was no need to put any, the quarterback is doubtful on Wednesday.
11: Yeah.
8: and then suddenly questionable on Thursday and then off the list on Friday. I mean, I don't know who would do that. But, yeah.
0: And the National Guard is not here today. But, Roger, what the Big Ten did do for teams in the Big Ten that have not played a conference game, and USC and Rutgers will play today, but for teams that haven't, it wasn't publicized, but what Penn State had to do was go through the routine of their Wednesday report, Thursday report, Friday report, so that way when next week comes, they know what the standard operating procedure is when we will start to find out that availability report, which will begin on Wednesday, and we'll put more stock into it when it gets later in the week.
8: They'll be only, I think that, you know, when we do the starting lineups, we'll mention it, but there'll be one guy that has started a couple of games that is iffy for today.
0: Yeah.
8: All right.
11: Alrighty. Wondering, and just wanted to review, if we could please, Matt Campbell's press conferences over the course of the week. A lot of folks were, you know, asking about the red zone offense. He said it's a matter of inches.
0: Well, that's what he told me during the game last week, in fact, Roger, right during his details. I mean, they had the first one where Rocco rolled to his right, and he was looking at Andrew Rapalier, but he also had Carson Hansen in the flat to his right, and if he put touch on the ball, he probably had Carson, but if he takes a little off the ball for Rap, and you know, he threw it kind of at his back ear and he puts that one out in front of him, that play is there. And when they're talking about inches, Jack, as well, I know you've seen it in the run game film, they're getting to that one-on-one spot in the hole sometimes, but just not able to make that one play that's going, and it's just a matter of details.
7: I think also you have to look at our offense right now with Rocco. We're running a read option. Yeah. We're not running Rocco. I mean, why would you? I mean, if we ran him in the first three games, you know, that you may want to fire Matt if he did that. Because,
8: exactly.
7: You know, so we, once we get into the Big Ten next week, you know, we're playing, you know, physical football teams and a defense that can really get after it. So for the most part, down in that red zone area, if you're not using Rocco, you're putting your one hand tied behind your back, because he's going to be a big part of that red zone offense, because you're going to have to account for the quarterback running with the football. They haven't had to do that so far. And if you're on defense right now playing against Penn State, you know, for the most part, you're not going to have Rocco run with the football, take shots downfield.
0: And, Raj, I think the thing that I love about football, and because Penn State has such a passionate fan base, you have all week to digest the game and react to it. But we often tend to overreact sometimes. Even us here in the broadcast, maybe once in a while, but you often overreact as well. Remember 2 weeks ago, we were sitting in this same broadcast booth. There was a window in front of us, but we were sitting here, and we were talking about how do you get these 60 new pieces to come together? What is this entire thing going to look like? Will they be crisp? Will they be cohesive? And then we saw it play out on the football field against Marshall, and we're like, wow. And then last week, they did score on five consecutive drives once they got into their rhythm on offense. I'm not hitting the panic button because they were a little out of sync with all of these newcomers for a couple of possessions at the start of a road game at noon after they had a six-hour bus ride down to Tampa. Like, the adversity was a good thing for them, but there's no reason to hit the panic button. Remember what the conversation we were having 2 weeks ago was.
7: Okay, I will hit one panic button here. And talking to some of the coaches on defense, they did tackle well in that Marshall game.
8: Yeah,
7: last week in Temple, they did not tackle well at all. Extra yards with the running back, especially running inside the tackle box area. A tight end breaks a couple of tackles in open field and gets a first down. Those kind of things, you want to be consistent tackling. We weren't as aggressive as we were in the first game against Marshall. And I think Danton Lynn is in a situation where he wants to see his defense play again. Be aggressive out here, take good angles, and not miss tackles.
8: It's funny because you mentioned the Rapalier play. So I'm talking to Matt on Sunday, And he says, Rocco throws that fastball. I looked at him. I said, yeah, I felt like you were in the play just a bit outside.
11: I enjoy how Rocco hits his guys in stride, though. I just think
8: he
11: that's
8: does.
11: Great.
8: But you
11: good,
8: know what?
11: Great
8: but,
11: vision.
8: But Rocco is the kind of quarterback that in today's game, that's the kind of guy that wins games for you, because you have to have quarterbacks that are multifaceted as throwers and as runners today. I think you're finding a couple of teams struggling right now where they have a drop-back quarterback in the game right now. And because when you get to the red zone, you're now playing 10 versus 11. Okay? You don't have to account for your quarterback that doesn't run, right, in the red zone especially. But a guy that can move, and we know Rocco can move, we know Mansky can move, right? You have to account for him. Now it becomes an 11-on-11 game and takes away the advantage the defense has, because they can do anything they want with their 11th guy if you don't have any threat of a quarterback that can run.
0: Yeah, you know, I touched on it last week too, Jack, the nightmare that those tight ends give you, because they can come in and they can block. You might have four tight ends in the game, but they can also catch passes. And you know where you're going to line them up. And we saw Bramer picking them apart when he was lined up in the slot last week.
7: Yeah, and it ended up causing confusion. But going back to the end of the that touchdown catch by Bramer, the fact that we were able to run the football again effectively on the play action was wide open. But Rocco, throughout college football, you're seeing some guys who are very athletic playing quarterback, but they can't sit in a pocket and throw the football downfield.
8: That's right.
7: That's why Rocco is a guy who, as Roger was talking about, hitting the guys in stride, but he's also getting the football out hurry. His timing is very good to the outside. I mean, he doesn't have the rocket arm, but he's got a strong enough arm to get it out to your wide receiver with separation. So, and then when he does run, or he gets in the pocket and kind of moving in the pocket, he's initially looking for the big play downfield, a lot of times his tight end, but then he will run with the football. So you've got to be able to make sure that your quarterback, if you're just a running quarterback, defenses will at some point get you into problems.
8: And he also understands matchups. This staff is really great at identifying matchups. We can go through all this mumbo jumbo we want about analytics and so forth. Right? It goes all the way back. I'll never forget that I went in to do an interview with Joe Paterno, and they had a whiteboard up with all these plays. And he says, Steve, come here for a second. He says, want to know I know the success of this play right here? I need to know the name attached to the X and the name attached to the O. Once I know the names, I can tell you whether it's successful or not. Touchdown pass to Bramer in the two-minute drill. They got the matchup they wanted, and that's why they didn't call the timeout, and they went because they had the matchup they wanted. And it's something that just is not talked enough about. I always refer to it as the Where's Waldo theory. You can throw on a tape, and guess what? In probably about 10 minutes, you can figure out who Waldo is.
11: Yeah. 480-503-8724, the number to call if you'd like to get your question to Brian, Stephen, Jack. 480-503-8724. It's the Penn State Tailgate Show, just in front of Penn State and Buffalo. I'm Roger Corey. More in a minute on the Penn State Sports Network.
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11: 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The Penn State Tailgate Show underway from West Shore Home Field at Beaver Stadium. Just in front of Penn State, Buffalo, Brian Tripp, Jack Ham, Steve Jones, and you today as we try and... Look at Buffalo. What are they bringing to the table today?
8: Well, quarterback Wright, in the second half of the game, he did not start. Eli Holmes was the starter last week. And Holmes got bumped up in the game. Wright came off the bench in the game, and then suddenly things, you know, they had a great opening drive to the second half and scored. To his credit, he knows where Chance Morrow is. Morrow, hey, two games, he has 18 catches. I mean, we're talking about the offense. He is the offense. But Wright, last week, threw for 185 and a couple of touchdowns in that game. As the game went, though, FIU did a good job of adjusting to him. And the part about him, let's get back to, we were talking the keys to the game, Jack, about lane integrity. You do have to keep this guy within the confines of the pocket.
7: Exactly. I mean, if you're the interior defensive tackles up there, you got to get the push and stay in your lanes. Because any kind of a gap, it's easy for the quarterback to see it, especially if it happens right in front of him, where he can step up in a pocket and then get out and make plays on his leg. So whether we spy the quarterback at some point throughout the course of the game, we'll probably mix it up as well. But when that 47-yard run last week against Penn State, that brought back memories and flashbacks of last year. And I didn't feel real good about it.
8: No. And then the two linebackers, Zach Bergman and Stevie Bracey, I think are the two best defenders they have. And I think Savion Brown, the safety, is probably the best defender they have. He's a transfer from Western Michigan.
0: And, Roger, when four of their five guys with the most tackles on the team are in the secondary, that's usually not a good thing. And they've gotten off to some really slow starts in the two games they've played this year.
11: Yeah, Buffalo struggled to get its own run game going. What are they up to, 3.5 yards?
8: That's all they've got to this point. And that's why I didn't even bother bringing it up, because I just think everything's about Wright. I mean, Wright's the kind of guy that probably would be the leading rusher in this game for them, because they can't generate anything between Shelton and Messiah Birch as the two guys. But it's the guys up front. I mean, the guys up front, and, you know, I think I'm interested to watch how Penn State plays up front against this front.
7: Yeah, FIU was able to throw the football for over 300 yards passing in the game. So, I mean, if you look at it on paper, right, Penn State should, you know, control, dominate this game, and, you know, jumpstart into next week for the Big Ten opener here against Wisconsin. So you never look ahead. And when I was talking to the coaches, I never brought up next week. But when you're a 35-point favorite, I mean, these guys, you know, you got to be realistic here too.
8: Yeah, you do.
0: And for Buffalo, Roger, they go from playing, you know, two straight weeks in iconic venues. Last year at Pitbull Stadium at FIU, right? That's there. And then to Beaver Stadium today.
11: Looking at their special teams for the
0: the musician. You know who he is?
8: I know who he is.
11: Pitbull?
8: Right?
4: It was a joke.
8: With all due respect, I don't mark that down as a as a bucket list place to go to. And I say that with all due respect.
11: Was watching the Buffalo special teams warming up earlier this morning. Their punter, I saw him kick a 65-yarder.
8: Oh, Ethan Stump's good. No, he's a good punter. I mean, he's already – but the problem is he's already also punted 15 times in two games, and that's an issue. But he has a 62-yarder as credit. He's dumped four inside the 20 to this point. And I'm watching Penn State warm up now, and I think I Doug called in earlier, I mentioned there might be one starter out. Nope, he's out there. He's going to play. So they've got all the starters are starting.
11: Who's their sophomore kicker? He's looking pretty
8: good. Oliver Hottinen kicked a 52-yarder last week at FIU at iconic Pitbull Stadium. And he cleared the bar by 10 yards.
11: Wow.
8: Right? And you just don't do that at Pitbull Stadium because it's an iconic venue.
11: Yeah. So what matchups are you guys looking forward to today between Penn State and Buffalo, one-on-one.
8: I'm looking internal, five on five up front. That's what I'm looking for on both sides of the ball, Jack. That's what I'm looking for are the matchups and how Penn State handles up front. And I want to see if Penn State in a 4-2-5 can generate enough pass rush in a 4-2-5 while also stopping the run, because 4-2-5 does invite the running game.
7: Steve, you're exactly right in that part. The individual matchup I'm looking for, we talk so much about Chance Morrow, the wide receiver. He's 6'4", and see whether Zion Tracy, who's probably the best cover corner Penn State has, or Collins on the outside, who's probably the second best cover corner Penn State has, see how they match up when they go man coverage on Morrow to try to shut him down.
11: Should be a good game today for Penn State. And looking forward, as Brian was talking about during our keys to the game, get that fast start. Got to get the fast start today. Telephone number here, 480. No,
8: Jack said that.
0: Yeah, that was Jack's game.
8: That was Jack.
11: Sorry, I was reading one space down too far.
8: No. You okay.
11: Hang on a second.
8: The Hall of Famer goes first. Okay?
11: Yes.
8: And not only that, appears to be the guy that knows what he's talking about.
0: The other guys, they're just winging it.
8: Okay, look. Sometimes you know you're window dressing. You just have to realize it.
11: Hang out here and do my job. 480-503-8724, the number to call. 480-503-8724. Brian, Steve, and Jack will be right back for you here on the Penn State Sports Network.
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2: On the timing they've had with Rocco for the most part, and also the little things for wide receivers. So, well, last week should have had a touchdown pass. When you get by a corner on the outside and you have him beat by 2 yards, you have to almost, I don't get in front of him, almost shield him off so he can't get his hand in there and knock the football away. That should have, at the goal line, that should have been an easy touchdown. He's kind of our deep threat guy out there. Howard obviously has come up on the beginning of the year and has been getting open, and I think the chemistry between him and Rocco have been outstanding so far. So, you know, I talked to a lot of the defensive coaches, and they'll give you a good barometer on who the wide receivers are and how good they are, because they go up against them every day in preseason camp. And I think we got a chance with this group right here to be about the best group we've had in about 4 or 5 years.
3: You know, it's interesting. I asked Matt this week about scripting plays. You know, so you talk about fast start, Jack. And he says, I'll script 15. He says, Taylor Mauser, the offensive coordinator, will script 12. He said, then I have the quarterback script 12. Well, last week, then they come to a consensus as to what they want to do, right? Especially Matt and Mouse, all right? All three of them had the same opening play. The past hour.
4: That's good.
3: All three had the same opening play last week. Yeah. So.
5: And, Roger, I think the one guy that we're probably not talking about enough, I know we've touched on him quite a bit in the return game, but Zay Robinson, every time he has the ball in his hands, he's able to make something happen, and he's been very impressive.
3: Yeah, no, he's done a great job. The guy I want to see that I think can get going and make some plays is Brett Eskelson. Eskelson is the guy that can take the top off in this group. In terms of, like, pure straight line speed, he's the fastest of the wide receivers. He and the Damian Collins, along with Ethan Black, mm-hmm. you know, are that's the three fastest players on the team. Yep. In terms of, like, straight line, put a watch on him, kind of speed. It's like watching our engineer Bob Taylor when a cookie hits the ground.
6: Careful what you're plugged into. He's in charge there. Yeah.
5: And sometimes when you have one of those speedy
3: receivers. He also
5: don't
3: work next week when he fouls it up, too.
5: If you have one of those speedy receivers, you think they're not physical on the outside and they just like to run past people and not get involved. He threw a big block last week on the Chase Sowell touchdown on that.
3: Yeah.
5: They went to Bramer over the middle, wasn't able to haul it in, then they went back to Sowell on that wide receiver screen. I think it was a third down, and he threw a big block on that play.
3: They have standards here. If you can't block, you don't play. I don't care if you're Cliff Branch, right? If he doesn't block, they have too much in there where you need to have other guys blocking along the way. And that's where these tight ends come in. I mean, the play where Rocco got belted out of bounds and ended up being a penalty. The block by Rapelier was just textbook in the open field. He just exploded the guy.
2: Yeah, and Brian was talking about that wide receiver screen. We have scored 2 touchdowns,
3: yes.
2: The one in the Marshall game and last week with him. We caught Marshall in a blitz, but you have to have those wide receivers out in front. Your tackle's coming out to take on the support guy and have a kick-out block, and then your wide receivers and tight end are up front making blocks downfield. We've been very successful with that play and gained a lot of yardage and a couple of touchdowns.
3: By the way, I'm not saying that the players were thrilled to be here for Buffalo, but when I was walking on the field, I had to take the Buffalo radio group over to the visiting tunnel. They actually have players taking selfies on the field.
6: Yeah.
3: Okay, just so you know. Right. They requested you too, Raj.
6: Did they?
3: They did. They, you defined iconic.
5: No one is safe today.
3: Yeah,
5: not in this broadcast. Nobody is safe today.
3: I praised them. I called them iconic. I don't understand.
6: I'm wearing the Kevlar today, but I've got your back. You're all good.
3: Oh, you're all good. Oh, yeah.
6: Jack, what's the defensive line have up their sleeve today for Penn State? We were talking about a bit more intensity and essentially, as you said during the keys to the game, doing your job.
2: Well, the discipline I talked about on the keys, to make sure you're doing your responsibility. Like I said, the big plays will take care of themselves. But we've got to get to the quarterback and get him on the ground as well. Kamaju off the edge has shown flashes last week.

0: pressure, using that quickness, and then the quarterback has stepped up a couple of times to get away from the pressure on the outside. We've got to have our guys inside, Tapaki and Williams, and whoever's in there at tackle, to get that push so that quarterback can't step up, and that edge rusher on the outside for Penn State can get there as well. We got to make sure we get this quarterback on the ground when, in fact, it's just a four-man rush. You got to beat the man in front of you and get the pressure on a quarterback. We should be able to when you do a blitz, but if you want to play your base defense against a passing team and drop seven in coverage, you got to count on those four guys getting the ball out of the quarterback's hands pretty quick.
1: Raj, Isiago leads this team in quarterback hurries, but doesn't have any tackles for losses yet or sacks. So he needs to finish off the hurry. I think that's a big part of this. Then the next part to me is the defensive tackles. Tapaki played an outstanding game last week. Williams has been really good. Right? They got to get Dallas Bakalahi going, because in the preseason, he was outstanding. But the first couple of games, he's been good, but they know he's capable of more. And they are probably going to get Armstrong Nottam back today for the first time. Nottam hasn't played at all to this point. So 91 getting in the game. Look, there'll be some rust. He'll have to knock off some rust, but it's a good time to get him into the lineup and part of the rotation, because they think Nottam can be a real factor as the season goes.
2: Who were the guys that Coach Campbell was looking forward to getting back? The guys you mentioned along with anybody
1: else?
2: Well,
1: it's Nottam is one, so getting him back is big. It's now a question of Gabe Burkle knocked off some rust last week. That really helped him. Alex Tash knocked off a lot of rust last week. That really helped him. And now Jeremiah Cooper, who about a year ago had his ACL, is now, like, he's getting starting lineup reps and now his third game. So he's now into the flow. And, Jack, I think for Burkle and Tash, and then initially for Cooper in the Marshall game, the fact that they all walked off the field after playing and went, everything's okay. Yeah. Psychologically, that's huge.
0: Yeah, exactly. And you need to get these guys in a lineup, because you're probably going to play a game next week where the starters are going to go into the third and fourth quarter of a game where these guys have not played that much football so far. So getting those guys back, and there's going to be the rotation as well, is a good thing. So all those injuries, you know, only had Max with the one knee injury, is out for the entire season. Other than that, we're going to get these guys back, and they need that playing time today.
1: And I think, Roger, if there's a fifth defensive end, that fifth defensive end is going to be Liam Andrews. Andrews, who got hurt last year, at play tackle, they asked him to lose weight. He knocked off 15 pounds, and now he's playing out on the edge. I would think that right now, at least at this moment, he'd be the fifth defensive end in the rotation.
3: And, Rod, the only other bump or bruise that's kind of affected availability so far has been to Cam Smith, that linebacker.
1: Yeah, that's
3: and they
1: right.
3: figure like he's part of the rotation there. But also, he's also very critical on special teams. He can run. He's great in coverage on some of those units. But he's another guy that they like and adds more depth to that room that Jack's talked about.
0: And the good thing about Cam is the fact that he went through the entire preseason, did not miss to practice at all, came up with this hamstring injury, so he's not going to play today, but he's had all quality practices all throughout, so he should be good to go next
1: week. And he's close.
2: All righty, very good. When we return, we'll check out the Big Ten schedule. Stick around for that, and we'll do our final thoughts as far as this group is concerned. Between Brian Tripp, Jack Hamm, Steve Jones, I'm Roger Corey. 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
2: 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Well, last night, my goodness gracious, in Eugene, Oregon, the Ducks all over Portland's to 84-0. Good grief. At noon today, Kent State visits Ohio Stadium and the Buckeyes. Eastern Michigan. Southern Illinois will be at Champaign, Illinois at 2 o'clock this afternoon.
1: I was so excited by the Oregon score last night.
2: I bet you were.
1: That was tremendous.
2: Just a little bit.
1: I saw the story this morning. You know what the headline was? Despite missing two starters.
2: Yeah.
1: Oregon wins over Portland State 84-9. Despite missing two starters.
2: Wow.
1: Really?
2: We could have gone into trips.
1: What would it have been, 96-0?
2: Jeez. Noon today, Huntington Bank Stadium in Minneapolis. It's going to be Akron at Minnesota.
1: It's a big, you know what? Minnesota got belted last week, and I mean belted by Mississippi State up there. They need to bounce back after that game.
2: We've got Eastern Michigan at Wisconsin. We'll be watching that one carefully. 12:30 at Camp Randall.
1: We will definitely be watching that one carefully because they're here next week at 5.
2: Mm-hmm. In Piscataway, Rutgers is hosting USC at 3:30 this afternoon.
1: That's interesting because USC, which has really played well to this point. Now, I don't care what anybody says, you still have to make the trip to the East Coast to do this. It does factor in. Rutgers is desperate. They're over Massachusetts. Yeah. So, now they get to face a team from California. Let's see if that makes a difference. I have my doubts.
2: Coming up at 3:30 this afternoon at Michigan Stadium in Ann Arbor, number 19, Michigan, will host University of Texas El Paso. 4 o'clock this afternoon in Bloomington, it's Western Kentucky and Indiana. 4 o'clock today, it's Iowa hosting Northern Iowa. A little later on this evening in Lincoln, Nebraska, Memorial Stadium, Nebraska will take care of North Dakota, 7:15. Husky Stadium, 7:15, kick time for Eastern Washington and Washington. Notre Dame and Michigan State, 7:30 tonight in Notre Dame.
1: 60th anniversary of the 10-10 tie, Michigan State and Notre Dame. What people forget about the 10-10 tie is that Michigan State did go to the Rose Bowl that year and lost.
2: Wow.
3: Also, that game, I remember watching it as a kid.
1: Yep, me too.
3: From Johnstown, Pennsylvania, we had two guys playing in that game. Jeff Richardson from Johnstown High School and Pete Duranko.
2: Wow.
3: On the Notre Dame side.
1: Yep.
2: In Evanston, Illinois at 7:30, it's Northwestern hosting Colorado.
1: It's the last game they're playing on the soccer field there. And I believe they're honoring... I think their Big Ten championship team, I think they're honoring them because Gary Barnett does the color for the Colorado Network, and he was the head coach of that team, and since he's back, I think they're doing a reunion.
2: College Park, Maryland tonight, 7:30. It's Maryland hosting Virginia Tech.
1: I think we may know both coaches in that game.
2: Could be. And at the Rose Bowl in Pasadena, 11 o'clock tonight, UCLA is hosting Purdue, the Boilermakers on the left coast.
1: Bob Chesney has done a really good job initially with UCLA, and I know they're pretty happy about how things are going so far.
2: Well, through the course of the game, we'll keep you posted on Ohio State, of course, and what's going on in Minnesota and in Camp Randall with Wisconsin. Final thoughts on the game before we get going here, Brian. Yeah,
3: Roger, speaking of anniversaries, today they're going to recognize the 1986 National Championship team. Almost all of them are back. It's 40 years. It's hard to believe, but they're back here at Beaver Stadium today.
1: And they came back in mass, too. And it's also the Thon game today, mm-hmm. which is, of course, I mean, you're talking, what, is it $18 million this time around that they raised last February? It is the single largest philanthropic student-run charity in the world, and what they have done for the Four Diamonds Fund, you can't begin to really put a price on what it's meant to the families of children are going through so much, and these students deeply care about it.
2: It's an honorary captain today, Brian.
1: DJ Dozier.
2: DJ.
3: It was really cool, Roger, outside. We were doing the Modelo pregame show with Christian Hackenberg and Dion Butler, and John Schaefer hopped on for a little bit, and he said that Matt Campbell, he was there a couple of weeks ago, and he invited him to speak to the leadership team. Then he sat in with the quarterback room for a while, spent a lot of time with them, and we asked him, what was your message? And he said, just thank you to this group, because he's really appreciative of how they've embraced taking on the Penn State brand, knowing that there are so many new faces and that all the Lettermen are very proud from that group to see that the way that they've conducted themselves so far. And you talk about someone who knew how to win, and he found a way to win football games.
1: Didn't lose at Moeller and did not, and only had one loss as a starter at Penn State. I think his starting record between high school and college was 55-1, and that one was a national championship game with Oklahoma.
2: Yep.
1: And came back the next year. And you know what? John is a quarterback. The two best games he played in his career at Penn State were at Alabama and at Notre Dame in the national championship season. I mean, in those environments against those teams, those were his best two games, and people never talk about that.
0: And Penn State also in that 86 team beat a outstanding, talented Miami football team. And you talk about Joe Paterno's philosophy of running the football, playing good defense, great special teams. That's how they won the national championship that year.
2: The Amica pregame show with Matt Campbell and Steve Jones on the way next here on the Penn State Sports Network.
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1: West Shore home field at Beaver Stadium as the Nittany Lions return home for the final non-conference game of the regular season as they take on Buffalo. Steve Jones to be joined by head football coach Matt Campbell in just a few moments. Penn State coming off a win at Temple and Lincoln Financial Field last Saturday. They won the game 27-9, got off to a slow start in the game, faced some adversity early, which Matt Campbell said, look, adversity is a good thing to overcome. They did. They scored on five consecutive possessions and finally won the game 27-9. They take on a team in Buffalo today that comes in with a 1-1 record. They beat Albany in their opener 21-17 at home, then went down to Pitbull Stadium and played FIU last week and lost 33-20. Their quarterback, Jason Wright, came on in the second half of the game after Eli Holmes got hurt in that game, and when that happened, Wright was able to engineer a touchdown drive using both his legs and his arm along the way. He is a threat to run with the football, and that does make him explosive, and that's why Penn State is wary of how he plays the game. For the Nittany Lions, Rocco Becht is off to a great start for the Nittany Lions. Seven touchdowns, no interceptions so far. He's hit 76% of his passes to this point. People have talked about the running game. Last week, Carson Hansen did run for 84 yards in the game, but of course, people want to see the explosive plays in the running game as well. And Kobe Howard's off to a great start with nine catches, already 229 yards, averaging 25 and a half yards per catch. And defensively, Tony Rojas is coming off an outstanding game at linebacker for the Nittany Lions. And Siali Tapaki played really well last week. And in the secondary, the guy to watch for to me is Jeremiah Cooper. He's getting more in the groove at that safety spot. Matt Campbell on this game and his football team in a moment on the Penn State Sports Network.
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20: 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Steve Jones with head coach Matt Campbell. Buffalo, the assignment. Defense, we always talk about, we were just talking baseball before we did this, all right? So catcher, shortstop, second base, center field, defense up the middle. How important is that in football?
21: Oh, I think it's absolutely critical. You know, we've always said during my time as a head football coach, we have to be great up the middle. And, you know, this team, as we began to build this team, the starting point was up the middle. And, you know, it started with obviously Keanu and Siale and being able to secure their commitments to wanting to come and kind of reset the mindset of what that interior D-line wanted to look like. And then obviously Cooper Ebel and keeping Tony were critically important. And then you talk about Jeremiah Cooper and Marcus Neal and J-Mo kind of in the middle at the safety spot. And, you know, I think those things for us have always been strengths, and you know, building on that is critically important, and really no different offensively. You know, the center and the quarterback and the tailback, and so I think those things have always been a foundation of how we've tried to build a team.
20: With guys like Darius Dixon, the Davian Collins, mixing in Jameer Joseph as well, what can that do for a defense when you have corners that can take care of it? What does it then do to the other nine guys?
21: Well, I think it allows us to have a lot more multiplicity. And, yes, you know, I think the other guy that's played great out there is Zion. You know, from day one coming, I felt like Zion is like got this elite corner build. He's got length. He's got great anticipation, and he's really shown that the last 2 weeks playing corner, really for the first time in his career here. But when you put that, when you put those four guys out there and the ability to roll, I think last week, each guy got about 32 reps in the game, which it was pretty evenly distributed. And, man, just to continue to get guys in and get guys you have great confidence that can play man-to-man coverage at times and have got the ability to be physical tacklers at the point of attack, I think that's huge. And that group's done a great job so far.
20: More with Matt Campbell in a moment on the Penn State Sports Network.
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1: We'll go back to the Amica Insurance pregame show. Steve Jones, head coach Matt Kim. Penn State gets Buffalo. Gabe Burkel was able to get back into the mix, knocked off some rust along the way. What can it mean to the offense to get a third tight end of that skill set in there?
2: Well, I think Gabe brings a lot to the table. I think the first thing is he is such an incredible blocker at the point of attack. You know, Gabe is a guy that's got the ability to really line up anywhere and be a great blocker, but especially, you know, as the attached Y, he can really do a great job of securing the C&D gap. And I think on the other thing that Gabe really probably never got enough credit, but really showcased himself in a powerful way, is just the matchup he can be in the passing game. You know, he's got this 6'7", you know, build. He's got a 7-foot wingspan. He's got the ability to create matchups that are a real advantage for the offense in the passing game. And, you know, his ability to match up on linebackers, safeties, corners at times have been huge matchup opportunities for Rocco. Rocco's got a great belief in him in the passing game, which I think those things will be huge helps for us as we continue on through the season.
1: We always talk about stacking days in practice. How important is now just stack games as you go through?
2: Yeah, I think earned momentum is real in our sport. And, you know, the ability to earn the right to have real confidence and real momentum. And, you know, I think that's something from our end as we, you know, we take through the weeks here. And we're kind of, in my mind, coming out of the first quarter of the football season, the fall camp and these first three games. And to come out of this first quarter with real momentum going into quarter two, I think, is critically important. And, you know, we're going to have to earn it today. This Buffalo team, you know, they've got some great playmakers. They're going to challenge us in the passing game probably more than we've been challenged. This young quarterback is a guy that really came in and played the second half last week and played great football. And then defensively, a group that can pressure you and challenge you. So, you know, we're going to have to do everything in our power to earn that right to have great confidence and great momentum coming out of this game.
1: Thanks. Good luck today.
2: All right. Thanks so much.
1: We'll have more in a moment on the Penn State Sports Network.
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7: Second and goal at the 5. Takes it, wants to throw, pressure, head down, and goes! Darius Dixon off the edge, takes him down back at the 13-yard line.
0: It's game day. 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
7: West Roarham Field at Beaver Stadium. It's Thon Saturday. The 1986 National Championship team is being honored as Penn State gets ready to take on Buffalo. Jack, weather could be a little bit of a factor in the game today. How does it look?
8: Okay, number one, it's going to be partly to mostly cloudy. There's going to be a chance of an isolated sprinkle or two. The high today, 71 degrees. Current temperature, 63. Humidity, 72%. And the wind from the north, 3 to 5 miles an hour.
7: Best sideline reporter in college football is Brian Tripp. How is it down there, Brian?
9: Yeah, right now, overcast skies, no sign of the sun. I know it peaked out a couple of times this morning, as Jack said, no breeze really today, and I'm just hoping those rain showers stay away. I forgot my rain jacket at home, which probably means we're in for a little wet weather.
7: We just looked at the radar, and you'll be all right. Remember, like the bench areas where they have the coverings, that's actually for the players, Brian, just so you know. We'll come back with the starting lineups in a moment on the Penn State Sports Network.
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7: 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Jaquan Brisker off to a great start with the Steelers. Interception for him. And Pat Freiermuth had 5 receptions in their win last week over the Atlanta Falcons. All right, let's get to the starting lineups for today's game. Jason Wright starts at quarterback. Mobility is the key to his game, Jack, and Penn State has to be aware of that.
8: Without a doubt. I mean, make sure we contain him, make sure he throws the football from the pocket, and at times we may, in fact, spy with him with a guy like Rojas. So we cannot allow this quarterback to run the football and be part of the running game.
7: Darren Shelton and Messiah Birch will be the two primary running backs. Chance Morrow, wide receiver. In the opening two games, he's been the ball game.
8: Yeah, well, he's 6'4", 192 pounds. He really has come onto his own. He really could not get on the field the last couple of years, but he's got a hot hand right now, and see whether we match up a couple of times with Tracy or Collins on the wide receiver.
7: He had 173 last week against FIU, and he's already scored 5 touchdowns this year. Also, Jalen Andrews will be the other primary wide receiver, with Clint Walker, Michael Galatko, and Trevor Wilson at tight end. Up front, Gabriel Arena and Tyrone Davis will be the tackles. Thomas Barr, Jackson Bellamy, the guards, and Nico Frecavilla will be the center. For Penn State, Ivan Kamaju, Akena Eziago, Keanu Williams, and Siali Tabaki up front. Can they get pressure with four?
8: Exactly. We get a four down linemen. They get in a passing situation. You don't want to blitz all the time. You want to get pressure with your front four, and we've got to finish and get into quarterback.
7: Tony Rojas and Cooper Ebel, the primary linebackers, but Kale Brzezina and Alex Tash will both play. It'll be interesting to see if Tash is more in the rhythm this week after knocking rust off last week.
8: Exactly. He got a number of plays last week. He was flying around out there, a couple of mistakes, a mental mistakes, but that is normal when you're trying to get back into the lineup.
7: Darius Dixon and Davian Collins will be the corners, with Jeremiah Cooper, Jamison Patton, and Zion Tracy joining them as well, and also Marcus Neal will play a lot. Defensively for Buffalo, Logan Goodwin along with Will Clark, the ends, Christopher Grimes and Cornell Evans will be the tackles. Zach Bergman and Stevie Bracy, the linebackers. I think those two linebackers might be the best part of their defense.
8: Yeah, and Bracy's a guy that's all over the field making plays, also very good in the passing game as well, probably their best defensive player.
7: Meanwhile, Kobe Blackwell and Keontis Bradley, the corners, Jack Keough and Savion Brown, along with Miles Greer. Brown's probably the best in that group in the back end.
8: Exactly, but still FIU was able to throw for 382 yards against his secondary. I think Penn State can make a lot of yards if throwing the football.
7: Rocco Becht at quarterback. He's done everything you can ask him to do so far through two games. Look, you can't put a price on a guy with that kind of experience and decision-making ability.
8: Exactly. Also, getting the football to his wide receivers, getting his football where they can run after the catch as well. And as the season goes on, you'll see him more involved in the running game, getting outside the pocket.
7: Carson Anson and James Peoples will be the two primary running backs, with Brett Eskelson, Kobe Howard, Chase Sowell, and Zay Robinson at wide receiver. Sowell can play the game like a power forward at times because of his size.
8: Yeah, at 6'3", he can get downfield those 50-50 balls against smaller defensive backs and safeties. He's been able to make plays like that. Also, he's got to hang on to the football. He let one drop, which should have been a touchdown last week.
7: Absolutely. Andrew Rapelier, Ben Bramer, Gabe Burkle, Finn Furmanek, they're the tight ends. What do you think of the way Mouse uses the tight ends to this point?
8: Well, I mean, you got three of them, at times four tight ends out in the field as well. When you want to get really physical with a defense and try to hammer the football against them, but also you can do play action as well. It's good to get Burkle back into the lineup.
7: Yes.
8: Again, you talk about knocking rust off. He did that last week. He'll be a bigger factor today.
7: And he is an outstanding blocker. It makes a big difference in terms of what Penn State wants to do offensively. Malachi Goodman, Anthony Danko, the tackles. Trevor Bohr, along with Cooper Cousins, the guards. And Brock Riker will be the center. So, essentially, the starting lineup is intact for the Nittany Lions across the board heading into this one. And again, the big part to me in the opening couple of games, Jeremiah Cooper now playing his third game. He's knocked the rust off, and I love his instincts. Burkle and Tash, they've been able to knock the rust off. Those are big parts as you're getting guys back into the groove of playing.
8: Yeah, of that group, I think Cooper is really the key.
7: Yeah.
8: He's the guy that can really make this secondary even that much better. Great instinct. Great ball reaction skills as well. He's healthy right now. Got a little bit of that playing time last week. But these guys got to play a little bit more, because going in next week, a lot of these guys will be playing into the fourth quarter.
7: So now the Nittany Lions enter the tunnel. Matt Campbell breaks the season into four parts. The opening part, training camp, and the opening three games. And let's see what kind of momentum they exit with today, heading into the Big Ten schedule, which starts next week when they take on Wisconsin. Up front, Cale Brazina, Cooper Cousins, Dominic Rooley. And this crowd getting ready to greet their team, the 2-0 Nittany Lions of Penn State. Bouncing up and down in the tunnel. Cheerleaders run with the Penn State banner, and the Nittany Lions take the field at West Shore home field at Beaver Stadium before another great, great crowd. Opening kickoff in a moment on the Penn State Sports Network.
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7: Penn State won the toss for the first time this season, and they elected to defer. Buffalo will get the ball, and we'll get to see the Penn State defense on the field first. And, Jack, to me, the big part for the Penn State defense, containing the quarterback within the confines of the pocket. Don't let him get loose.
8: Yeah, just play under control. Do your assignment. If you have to contain area on the outside, whether it's a linebacker, a defense edge rusher, or it couldn't be a corner or safety, you make sure you take care of what you're supposed to do. And don't worry about big plays. They will come because you're playing disciplined defense, and we had too many mistakes last week against Temple.
7: So Cristiano Rosso will kick it off for Penn State. The kick will go left to right as we see it. Nice clear view, isn't it? It's a running inside joke, believe me. Kick will go left to right as we see it. Just inside the far hash. Final non-conference game of the regular season underway. End over end. Fair catch will be called, and they'll start from the 25-yard line. So Jason Wright, the quarterback, came off the bench, was really, I thought, dynamic as to how he led them on the first drive of the second half. Then things settled down as the game went for him, but for Buffalo, he's the best chance they have in this game today because of how he can move, and he's not bad throwing the ball either.
8: Yeah, and he's probably going to try to get the ball tomorrow, their wide receiver at 6'4", big target, had a wonderful first two games at the wide receiver position. See whether they throw the football here in the first down.
7: Cooper and Neal are the starting safeties for Penn State. Motion away from us. Back, quarterback draw, they're there, they're going to go nowhere. He will push the pile out to maybe the 27-yard line, 2 yards, second down and 8. Jack, he didn't sell it well, and Penn State was all over.
8: No, he was way too quick with the quarterback draw, with an empty set, and also Rojas in there making the play. Yeah. Defensive lineman stalemating it, but at the end of that play, they end up getting about a yard or two just by the push by the offensive line at the end of that run.
7: To the far side, including Morrow, one near side with a wing right. And it's going to be Messiah Birch. He'll be decked at the 28-yard line, shooting through for Penn State, Cooper Ebel.
8: Yeah, Cooper Ebel at 6'4", 230 pounds. I mean, he reads and play very quick. He hits the hole at a high speed. He goes right by the offensive lineman, hitting that gap and making the play. Made plays all year, had a great game against Marshall at the beginning.
7: Third down and 7 for Buffalo as Tapaki and Williams leave for McPherson and Bacon. Four defensive ends in, all in track stances. Back goes right, set, throws over the middle, knocked away by Rojas, and incomplete. It's going to be fourth down.
8: Well, I tell you, Tony Rojas has already has one interception. He turns back to the football here. He has his second pick in a row because man-to-man coverage downfield, all he has to do to turn his head because the ball is thrown on the line, it ends up being a deflected off of his body, but he had a chance to make him a big play early again.
7: Ethan Stump kicks it out of there, twisting punt. Zay Robinson takes it at the 26, to the far side, cuts upfield 30, now to the far side, 35, 40, Robinson, 45, 50, 45 of Buffalo to the 40 and down, inside the 40 at the Buffalo 36-yard line, another dynamic return by Zay Robinson.
8: Boy, Zay Robinson does a great job of going up the middle one step, pulling all the defenders who are coming down on the punt coverage team for Buffalo to the middle of the field, and then breaks it back to the outside. Makes a jab step to the middle, and uses that great speed that he bounced to the outside, break a couple tackles, and get downfield.
7: Longest punt return of Zay Robinson's career sets up Penn State at the Buffalo 37. Far hash going left to right as we see it. So let's see what they want to do right out of the gate here. Hansen to the right of Becht, wide receiver each way. Back to throw, far side, he's got Burkle inside the 35 at the 32-yard line, gets 5 second and five.
8: Good job by getting right at the line of scrimmage. They came right to the line of scrimmage and then snapped the football very quickly, and Buffalo defensively didn't even have time to react or set their defense for the play to the outside.
7: It'll be Hanson left side inside the 30, and he pushes the pile to the 29. Penn State with a third down and two. They are 50% this year on third down and less than four at this point at 6 of 12. Rappelier will come into the game.
8: Again, they're right at the line of scrimmage. They're not huddling up at all. Rocco looked to the sideline, and now he has to play.
7: Two receivers far side, it's Eskelson and Sowell. Two tight ends on the near side. Hanson to the left of Beck. Motion toward us. It's going to be Rocco keeping. Has to go to his right and is down for a loss at the 30-yard line. Let's give credit where credit's due. Logan Goodwin really played it well that time for Buffalo.
8: Exactly. You talk about Penn State defensively staying at home, reading your keys, and do what we're supposed to do on your responsibility. That's exactly what Buffalo did. When Rocco kept this football, now we're going to have a field goal attempt of about 49 yards.
7: Nathan Tice will put it down. The snap will be by Blaise Sokatchminik or Ryan Barker. Far hash, slight angle to his right. Waits, puts it down. Kick is on the way by Barker. The kick by Ryan Barker is good, and Penn State is on the board with a 3-0 lead with 11:53 to go in the opening quarter. Today's game presented by Giant, the official grocery partner of Penn State Athletics on the Penn State Sports Network.
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7: sounding awesome as always. The great Roger Corey. 3-0 Penn State, 11:53 to go in the opening quarter. Second time they scored in the opening drive this season, but they want touchdowns out of it.
8: Exactly. Again, it's a read option by Rocco. It looked like he should have maybe handed it off to Hanson, the running back. He decided to pull the ball back out, go to the outside, and give Buffalo.

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2: Morrow, wide receiver each way. Two tight ends and a double wing. Notham is in the game for the first time. They'll give it to McNeil, right side. It's going to be hit and then wrapped up by Jameson Patton and thrown down for a one-yard gain at the 26-yard line, second down and nine. Notham is in the game for the first time this season at defensive tackle as he joins Dallas Fakalahi in there as well.
3: And Ebel's another play, a guy on that play who just came down the line of scrimmage, did not wrap up on a tackle, but continued to bounce him to the outside to the support for a two-yard gain.
2: Josiah Zayas is now at the nickel, and they move Tracy to corner. Rolling near side right, throws back. Nice catch at the 31-yard line. Reeled in that time. And it's going to be a third down and four. Third down and four at their own 31-yard line. Penn State will bring in Kamaju and Isiago to join Bacon and McPherson in the four defensive end look.
3: Talk about guys playing pass right now. Four guys up front. That's exactly what they're in the lineup for.
2: Right, two left, two right. Goes back. Blitz coming. Throws near side. Knocked away and incomplete by Jeremiah Cooper. It's fourth down.
3: And this is what Cooper brings to that secondary. He's very good man-to-man cover guy. They came with pressure, and it's man-to-man in the backside. They're trying to get an out pattern just enough to get the 4 or 5 yards for a first down. It just Cooper does a great job of getting his left hand in underneath the receiver, knocked the football away, and forced a punting situation.
2: Zay Robinson back to receive the punt. Last time he caught the punt, he went 38 yards. Good stat. Stump takes it. Kicks it high, tumbling punt near the near sideline, and catching it out of bounds is Robinson at the 19-yard line. A break. 3-0 Nittany Lions with 10:33 to go in the opening quarter. Today's game brought to you by Giant, the official grocery partner of Penn State Athletics on the Penn State Sports Network.
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2: 10:33 to go, opening quarter, 3-0 Penn State. They start from their own 19, near Ash, going left.

0: to right. James Peoples, the running back behind Beck. Peoples has it left side, gets the block by Cooper Cousins over the 20 to the 24, gets five at second down and five.
1: Good cut by Peoples that time. The outside was taken off, so rather than bounce it and lose 4 or 5 yards on the play, he cuts back inside the tackle box area and gets good yard.
0: Two left, two right. Back to throw on second down, near side. Sowell, and incomplete. The flag is going to come down, and the penalty will be on Buffalo. Oliver Bridges will be called for pass interference.
1: He just got
2: pass
1: locked.
2: Interference, defense number three. 15-yard penalty, automatic first down.
1: Bridges just gets locked up on the outside that time and just does not turn back to the football. And so well going down the side on a takeoff route. He's got that kind of speed deep downfield and a big target as well at 6'3". But you had the defensive back, you've got to turn back to the football, make it look like you're going for the football rather than just ride him out of bounds.
0: So first down out to the 38 of Penn State. Two receivers far side. And it's going to be people sweeping near side through the hole. 40 cuts to his left, 45, pushes ahead to the 47. He gets nine of the play, second and one.
1: Boy, you got tight ends blocking out there. Pivinek has a good kick out block, and you're able to go upfield. Tight ends for Penn State offensively, they don't even want to catch the football, but they want to block as well and be physical at the point of attack.
0: Pivinek and Rapelier go out. Burkel comes in at tight end. They also bring in Brett Eskelson to join Howard and Sowell. Second and one at their own 47 near hash. Eskelson in motion away from us. Rolling left, Rocco Beck waits, looks, fires deep down the middle for Howard. He's got him at the 25, inside the 25 for a first down at the 23-yard line.
1: Well, you had guys running takeoff routes downfield. Eskelson on the one side, and then Howard. Ball just a little bit underthrown on the play in the middle of the field, running that post pattern. And Howard has been that go-to guy for Rocco and just lays the ball out there and makes the reception.
0: 25.5 yards a catch coming in, and he reeled that one in as he picked up a mere 31 on that play. Peoples to the left of Beck on the far hash now. Two receivers near side. Now they move Peoples to the right. Loading the box, Buffalo. Almost jumped. They claim Penn State moved. Did not. First and 10, 22. It's going to be Peoples left side. Peoples will be belted out of bounds inside the 20 at the 17-yard line. He had Bramer and Bohr out in front that time. They're in the Del Grosso Sauce red zone for the first time this afternoon.
1: Yeah, you have Bramer out there, 250 pounds as well, and Peoples using that quickness and just getting it downfield. A good block by Bohr as well, and gets a good 6 yards on the first down run.
0: Second and four at the 16 of Buffalo. Far hash attacking the south end zone to our right going into the student section. Trips far side. Sowell to the near side. Peoples in the pistol right behind Rocco. He's got it. Right side opening. 15, 10. Near side, 5 to the goal line. Touchdown, Penn State. James Peoples knocks it home for his first Penn State touchdown. And the Nittany Lions put together an 81-yard drive.
1: And I tell you, you got wide receivers blocking downfield. Sowell does a good job. 6'3", 205 pounds. Takes on the safety. And there's nobody on support on the outside that time. And Peoples comes off of that block and takes it all the way in for the touchdown.
0: Well, he was barely touched going in that time, Jack, from the time he got the ball.
1: Well, anytime your wide receivers make blocks downfield, those short runs turn into long runs, and in this case, a touchdown.
0: And the extra point. Barker's kick is up. The kick is good. And that extra point brought to you by our good friends at Anvo. So Penn State with a 10-0 lead with 8 minutes to go here in the opening quarter on the Penn State Sports Network.
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0: Cristiano Rosso has it teed up with a 10-0 lead after the Nittany Lions just put together an 6-play, 81-yard drive, including the 31-yard pass from Rocco Beck to Kobe Howard. It led to the touchdown run of James Peoples of 16 yards. And Rosa approaches. High end over end. And that one is headed to Tipton, the home of Del Grosso Foods. You have to incorporate town with sponsor. I think it works.
1: You end up getting all the towns up here.
0: I'm not running short. We'll get everybody in before the season's over with. Brian, they got to be thrilled down there with the start they have.
9: Yeah, just a very business-like performance down here on the field. They came out, obviously get that stop on defense, the long punt return and a field goal, but I think the defense has set the tone with their energy, and the offense has just stuck with it and came back and put together a great second drive.
0: Bacon in at defensive end opposite Ike. Here comes Rojas on the blitz. Wright rolls far side. Throws got Birch. Birch is decked in the open field by Zion Tracy for no gain at the 25. It's going to be second down and 10.
1: Well, we talk about Tracy being probably the best cover corner on that Penn State defense, but also he will come up and he will hit you as well. They're playing in zone. He sees the ball underneath. He reacts very quickly. That great closing speed, and holds that to a 2-yard gain.
0: Neal, Patton, Tracy, Collins, and Dixon. That's the secondary. Second down and 9. Wright, blitz coming again. And Birch, and Wright is buried back at the 20. He fumbles the football, and Penn State recovers. They're all over it at the 20-yard line.
1: I'll tell you, Bacon, again, coming off the edge. All that guy does is make plays. He comes right off on the snap count. He comes off the edge. He's in the backfield and causes a fumble, and it ends up being recovered by Penn State.
0: Ikenna Isiago with his first fumble recovery with the Nittany Lions.
9: Jack, they certainly had a lot of pressure off the edge from Bacon that rushed him to make that decision in your first career start. Couldn't imagine doing it at Beaver Stadium, but it looked like they just really had trouble on the exchange.
1: Yeah, exactly. They never did get the exchange down smoothly. The ball's coming out, but that play wasn't going anywhere. And this, again, just the pressure by the Penn State defensive line, and that's what you want to see, the four guys getting pressure.
0: Wide receiver each way. Quick toss over the middle, reaching up and staring at the 5-yard line. Kobe Howard, first and goal at the 5 in the DeGrosso Sauce red zone again.
1: Okay, you talk about Kobe Howard. When you gain confidence by making catches out here, getting open in that secondary, and he had the first down catch.
0: Hands it to the left. Back. Throws it over Howard incomplete, which is a smart play by Rocco that time because the play had no chance because of the coverage.
1: And it's a smart play. Howard has burned you so far here in the first quarter. So finally they put two people out there, and Rocco did a good job. It wasn't there. Don't try to force it. Throw the football away.
9: And Jack, on the previous play, he was laughing and Rocco was laughing because the ball was actually tipped at the line of scrimmage. It changed the trajectory, and Kobe still went up and plucked it out of the air and pulled it down.
0: Howard near side with Sowell. Hanson, left side. Hanson inside the five and pushes the pile down to the two-yard line. It'll be third and goal there.
1: Penn State offense is coming to the line very quickly and not giving Buffalo time to take a look at the formation and make some changes if they want to on a defense on alignment. They're coming to the line of scrimmage a number of times very quickly and snapping that football, and Buffalo defensively is not ready.
0: And Bae Ikakola is in the game as the center right now. Third and goal at the two. And Rocco back, quick toss, wide open, touchdown, Andrew Rappelier. It's an opening quarter avalanche for the Nittany Lions.
1: That may be Rocco's easiest touchdown pass of his long college career, because Rappelier was wide open on the play, miscommunication in the end zone on the defensive side of the secondary of Buffalo, and ends up being an easy touchdown pass.
0: And now the extra point presented by Anvo. Nathan Tice will hold it. Blaise Sokatchmidik will snap it for Ryan Barker. Down, kick up, kick good. 17-0 Nittany Lions. Game brought to you by Giant, the official grocery partner of Penn State Athletics on the Penn State Sports Network.
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0: Cristiano Rosso will kick off again. Fulmer standing at the goal line, far side. It goes left to right as we see it. 17-0 Penn State, 6:19 to go opening quarter. High end over end, and that's going to Blairsville.
9: Steve, you've talked so much about the relationship between Rocco Becht and Matt Campbell and Taylor Mouser, how they're always on the same page. It was interesting to watch the discussion between Rocco and Matt Campbell as he came off after that touchdown drive. Matt asking him what he saw on one of the plays over the middle where he elected to keep the football through high on that RPO and then came back to another one and hit wrap for the touchdown. But you can just tell he's got such a feel for the game. They both have such a feel for each other out there and their thought process on the field.
0: And Jack, so far this team is controlling the controllables.
1: Exactly. You know, obviously, Buffalo is not a quality opponent, but you can only continue to play great defense, continue to play on the offensive side as well, and make any mental errors.
0: And quick toss and incomplete. And again, pressure that time. They blitz Rojas. By the way, in the game, Elijah Carnell made his Penn State debut on that play with Alexander Nottam right next to him.
1: And to Brian's point, Rocco is almost like another coach out there on the field. Yeah. I mean, he has seen it all. You know, this many starts as a quarterback, that many coverages, and he just makes the right decisions all the time.
0: Babu Touré is in it. Safety, Tyler Armstead is at corner. Wright rolls far side, being chased, hit by Rojas. It throws it away, incomplete. Rojas is playing with the pedal to the floor that time. I think Alexander McPherson was the guy that really got to him.
1: McPherson is lined up at the edge rusher, gets up the field, kept his feet, would not allow the quarterback to roll outside the pocket, and then he ends up throwing the football away.
0: I'm seeing more and more from McPherson. He's going to be a factor out there, Jack.
1: I think McPherson and Bacon on the edges are two guys who have made plays already in this year.
0: Third down, 10, their own 25. They rush four. Wright goes back, being chased. Flag goes down because Camaja was held. He throws it incomplete.
1: This is a good rush by Camaja. Taking on the left tackle, he gets his hands underneath.
2: The penalty is declined. Fourth down.
1: Forces a holding penalty and a quarterback to roll away from him on the play. That's the kind of pressure you want. No question about it. He gets his left arm around the neck of Camaja as he's trying to get up the field. Easy call by the official, but it's fourth down anyway.
0: You've seen already in this game, Isiago got a fumble recovery. Camaja with that pressure. McPherson with his pressure. They come after him that time. They just missed it. He's going to hit on the turf at the 25. Big bounce. And Zay Robinson runs away from it. Smart thing to do in the end. And they'll start from the 21-yard line. With 5:53 to go here in the opening quarter, it's 17-0 Penn State. And that sequence for Buffalo took 26 seconds.
1: And Steve, I kind of agree with you about McPherson. He is going to be an integral part out there. He's able to rush off the edge. And that zone blitz, he can drop off just like Bacon up and underneath in the hook areas. He can do so many different things. And he's very physical at the point of attack when people try to run the football.
0: Trips far side, one near side. Now they bring Bramer, two left, two right, with Peoples the running back to the left of Becht on the near hash. Beck to throw. Sets down the near side. Bramer reaches out and incomplete. Bergman on the coverage that time. It's going to be second down and 10 for Penn State at their own 21.
1: I think Bramer got locked up with a defender.
0: He did.
1: And it looked like he was trying to make sure he got locked and then just go up the field. And Bergman on the coverage, I think if he just ran down the field underneath it, it would have been a completion because he got locked up and did not go further downfield. I think it would have been open in the middle.
0: So, well, far side, Robinson near side, under center Beck with Peoples the deep back. Both tight ends near side. Second and 10, their own 21. Turns, left side, Peoples tries to break a tackle. They grab him by the shirt tail and they sling him down at the 22-yard line. He gets a yard. It's going to be third down and 9. Stevie Bracey made the stop that time for Buffalo.
1: And see if Buffalo brings pressure here. Obvious passing situation right now for Penn State offensively, a third and 9. See whether, in fact, they come with pressure. They brought pressure one or two times already in this first quarter and been unable to get to Rocco and put the pressure on him.
0: Bunch set near side. To the left of Beck will be Peoples. Third down and nine, their own 22. Beck goes back, blitz coming, picked up, thrown near side, reaching out, making the catch at the 35 for a first down for Penn State is Zay Robinson.
9: There's a flag back near the area where the football was thrown.
2: Offense number 68, 10-yard penalty, repeat third down.
0: So they'll go from a potential first down at the 35 to now third down and 19 after the 10-yard penalty, and they'll mark it back to the 12-yard line.
9: And Steve Anthony Donko is bewildered that a flag was thrown.
1: Well, first of all, the timing with Rocco to Zay Robinson on the out pattern, the ball was left before he came out of his break. The ball is right there. Holding penalty takes that play away, but great timing between a quarterback and a wide receiver.
0: So well and Eskelson near side, Howard and Rapelier far side. On third and 19, their own 12, far hash. Back goes Becht. They rush four, throws over the middle. It's caught 25-yard line by Rapelier. He'll be short of the mark. It's going to be fourth down.
1: Yeah, that time Buffalo just playing the deep zone defense and making sure everything happened in front of them after the holding call pushed Penn State back. And let that completion and make sure you make the tackle in open field and force the punting situation.
0: So first time today we'll see Nathan Tice. He punted once last week and he put it down at the 1 yard line. Miles Greer back to receive for Buffalo at his own 29. Good snap. Kicked out of there. High punt. That's toward the far sideline, about the 40-yard line, the neighborhood. Let's see where they'll run up to. He's at the 40. He's at the 43-yard line of Buffalo, and that is where they will put it in play with their best field position of the afternoon with 3:57 to play in the opening quarter, 17-0 Nittany Lions. So, first time today, Buffalo's had excellent field position. Wright remains the quarterback. Birch is the running back. And Jameer Joseph in a corner now for Penn State. They've been rotating more players in this game. Takes the snap. It's going to be Birch up the middle, and Birch will get to the 47, 4 yard pickup. A tough 4 yards, but there's a marker down on the play.
1: Yeah, he threw it right into the four or five guys right in the middle of the field so far in this game.
2: Personal foul, hands to the face, defense, 15-yard penalty, and it's the end of the round. Automatic first down.
0: He didn't say who it was. There is a Buffalo player down at the Buffalo 45.
9: Yeah, that's Val Kondratenko.
0: And he is the center. He is the center, and he's still down. They'll move the ball to the Penn State 38. Their first foray into Penn State territory this afternoon. And the Buffalo training staff is out there looking at him now, led by Andrew Blitz and Sam Starling, the lead trainers on this team.
1: You know, a couple of penalties here right now.
0: Yeah.
1: On offense, and now hand to the face. And that's something you could call when you're offensive lineman or defensive lineman, you're out there trying to get away from a blocker. You're just getting your hands on anything you can. And a lot of times you're getting knocked up into a face mask area, and that's when they'll throw the flag for hand to the face.
0: Well, back in the day, that hand slap by Deacon Jones was a signature.
1: Illegal
0: yes,
1: play.
0: It was.
1: And a lot of times your hands are out as a lineman, and you're trying to, again, disengage. And a lot of times they just roll up to the face area.
0: Great to see him up and walking to the sideline gingerly, but the good news, he's up and moving. Very good news. So they'll resume play with Buffalo first and 10, Penn State 38-yard line.
1: Well, so far Penn State defense has done a great job of keeping the quarterback in the pocket, not letting him get outside, extend the play, and throw the football downfield. If your job was to contain the quarterback, so far this Penn State defense has done the job.
0: And on first and 10, 38, it's going to be Messiah Birch, and he'll be taken down for a 3-yard pickup to the 35-yard line. Izzy Iagos down at the bottom of the pile with Tony Rojas. It's going to be second down and seven at the Penn State 35.
1: Izzy Iagos from that edge rusher. Tony Rojas has been very active here in the first quarter making plays. Kind of squeezed that for a short game.
0: Second down and seven, Penn State 35. Farhash. McNeil, the running back. Wide receiver each way. Wright goes back. Pocket. Near side, throws it. Joseph on the coverage and incomplete. And a flag goes down. Oh, good. We're going to be, it's going to be one of those days, huh?
1: Well, you look like Joseph just had outstanding coverage downfield.
2: Pass interference. Defense number zero. 15-yard penalty. Automatic first down.
0: I'm with you, Jack. I thought the coverage was really good.
1: Yeah. You turn and run with the wide receiver. I mean, you didn't look back, but may have gotten his left hand on it. But if they're going to call that, there's going to be a lot of pass interference calls here today.
0: Moros to the far side, Gathings near side. Two running backs in the backfield. White wants to throw. Pressure. Throws over the middle for Morrow, and he's got him at the 5-yard line and a first and goal for Buffalo.
1: We had Dixon on the coverage that time, and I think Dixon was surprised the ball even came there inside the 10-yard line. He reacted late to it. One of the better completions that Buffalo has had here in the first quarter.
9: Jack, that was right in front of me. I don't know how he didn't pick that off. Almost ran the route for Morrow. He was there, and then Morrow wrestled it away.
1: Yeah, I mean, he had it so well covered.
0: First to goal at the 5, Farhash. Wide receiver each way. McNeil, right side, buried. Taken down on the play. Cooper Ebel at the 4-yard line. It's going to be second and goal at the 4.
1: Some linebackers have a knack for finding the football. Well, that's what Ebel is like. Now, he just realized, come down the line of scrimmage, makes a good tackle right at the line of scrimmage, right around the ankles, does not miss tackles normally, and held that to a short game.
0: Gathings near side, Morrow far side. McNeil to the right of Wright. Second and goal at the 4. Wright takes it, wants to throw. Lobs near quarter, Gathings incomplete. It's going to be third down and goal at the 4. Excellent coverage by Jameer Joseph.
1: And that's how you practice this preseason camp. All the ideas of going bump and run man-to-man a lot of times inside a 10-yard line. All it is that wide receiver against your defensive back, and Joseph did a good job of running with him. There was nowhere to get that football in for this touchdown.
0: Third and goal at the 4 with 1:45 to go in the opening quarter, 17-0 Penn State.
9: And Gathings actually got hurt on that play. They ran the medical staff down, and he walks off back onto that Buffalo sideline.
0: Nada will come in the game. They'll take one of the defensive backs out. They'll take Tracy out and bring Nada in to put 5 down linemen up front.
1: And you always got to be inside the 10-yard line worried about that quarterback running with the football.
0: Third and goal at the 3. Under center right. McNeil the deep back. He turns. Play action. Rolls right. Throws far side. Incomplete. He got decked on the play again. Evan Camaja right in his face. It's fourth down.
1: Camaja makes sure the quarterback pulled up. He made him stay in the pocket and put the pressure on him right at the point where he's throwing a football to the outside. That play was made by Camaja all day long. Outstanding pressure. Made the containment and forced the incompletion.
0: Oliver Hottinen is in for the field goal attempt at 21 yards on the far hash. Trying to put Buffalo on the board. Put down. Kick is up, and the kick by Hottinen is good. And it's a 17-3 game. With 1:39 to go in the opening quarter. Couple of penalties. I mean, that was the key to the drive. The pass to Morrow would be one, but the penalties were the key to the entire drive.
1: Exactly. The hand to the face with a 15-yard penalty there. I mean, that's what all the yards ended up for Buffalo. And then finally, when they got inside the 10-yard line, Penn State defensively went man-to-man on the outside. The corners, Joseph did a good job of one-on-one coverage on the wide receiver. And finally, Camaja coming off the edge forced an incompletion on third down, and they had to take the field goal.
0: There's also a domino to that. The holding penalty on Donko took away a first down for Penn State at the 35. They then had to make a play from the 12 to get it out to the 25 to Rapelier, but they ended up with good starting field position at the 47. Yeah. Then you add on the defensive penalties.
1: Yeah, in both ways. I mean, offensive penalties caused a situation where we had to punt the football, and then we got the defensive calls as well. But the Penn State defense inside the 10-yard line did a great job. And Kamaji on the third down play, that's outstanding, where you make the quarterback pull up in the pocket and also put the pressure on him as well.
9: And Jack, Matt Campbell always talks about how do you handle adversity. I think for his defense, a couple of penalties that maybe shouldn't have been called, you're put in tough field position spot, and to come up with that stop and hold them to 3 points is that defense showing that they can do it too.
1: Yeah, and I think right now you kind of realize if the officials on the outside are calling it very tight on pass interference.
0: Line drive, it goes past Quentin Martin and will go out of bounds in the end zone. So it is a touchback out to the 25. He just snuck it inside the pylon. Quentin Martin had no chance of getting that kickoff. And Penn State will now start from their own 25 with a 17-3 lead with 1:39 to go in the opening quarter.
1: Boy, it seemed like a long first quarter here with Penn State taking this 17-3 lead. Boy, it just seems like when Rocco's back out on the field, the presence out there with the quarterback just seems to be in command. You're running the football with Peoples effectively, throwing the ball downfield to wide open receivers. Anything they want to do offensively, it seems they can do here in the first quarter.
0: By Ikakola is the center. Motion by Eskelson away from us. It's going to be Quentin Martin right side. Martin to the 30, over the 30-yard line, and out to the 32. He gets 7 on the play, 2nd and 3.
1: Each one of these running backs has a different style. Quentin Martin is a guy that's kind of a long strider, very, very quick, very good receiver out of the backfield as well. Had an outstanding pinstripe bowl last year, the end of the season for Penn State.
0: Yep, game 101 in that game against Clemson. Furman comes in, Howard goes out, extra tight end. He goes in motion away from us. Low snap, it's picked up by Martin, bounces the outside 35.
1: This is good.
0: Martin to
1: this
0: the
1: good
0: 40,
1: go.
0: Here he goes, 50. 40, far sideline, 30, 25, 20, Martin to the 15, tripped up inside the 10. First and goal, Penn State. Quentin Martin with the longest run of his career, and Penn State's back in the Del Grosso Sauce red zone with 44 seconds to go in the quarter.
1: I'll tell you, good block by Fumanek, the tight end who's in there. If you are a tight end, you want to play on the Matt Campbell offense, you have to block as well. Fumanek at the point of attack. And then Martin with that long stride downfield. And, boy, Rocco downfield as well. I think Rocco should just pull up. I don't think you want your quarterback throwing a key block.
0: It's going to be Martin. Breaks one tackle, spins away from Goodwin inside the 5 and down to the 4-yard line. Martin could have been thrown for a loss that time because Goodwin had him dead to rights back there, and he spun out of it. He'll go out now, and Cam Wallace will come in.
1: For all those people who want to know where Quentin Martin was last week, well, he got his opportunity right here, bounced to the outside, and got a big play down the sideline.
0: That is the end of the opening quarter. 17-3 Nittany Lions. 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
0: So Penn State will start the second quarter with a 17-3 lead, and they'll have it second down and goal on the near hash. Rolling right is Beck. Stops. Now gets away. Rolls far side the 15. Looks in the end zone. Rolls to the 10 and runs out of bounds on the far side. A self-preservation move at the 7-yard line. Good coverage that time by Buffalo.
1: Well, number one, they came off the edge and ran right into the rollout by Rocco. Rocco puts a little of his hesitation move like they do in basketball and was able to get around and get it to the outside of containment. Nothing there and just ran out of bounds.
0: Eskelson to the far side with Bramer. They also have Rappelier wing right. Howard is to the near side with Sowell. Far Ash attacking the north end zone to our left. Back to empty backfield. Beck takes it. Back to pass. Protection. Throws near corner. Howard reaches up and incomplete. It'll be fourth down and we will see Ryan Barker.
9: Sowell is standing in the end zone wide open. Surprised that he didn't get that football.
0: Yeah. I know people are saying, did he get hit? The ball was over his head. It was right. That is not pass interference. And here is Barker for what will be a 25-yard attempt on the far side. Penn State field goal presented by Onvo. Angled to his left out of the hold of Nathan Tice. Lee Sokatch-Minnick will snap it. Put down. Kick is up by Barker. And the kick by Barker is good. Penn State with a 23 lead. That's right. You just earned Hoots in your Onvo app. Onvo, the official convenience store of Penn State football. 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
0: Rosa has it teed up at the 45. Kick on the near hash will go right to left as we see it. 14-14 to go here in the opening half. 20-3 Nittany Lions. Belts it high, end over end, and that one is headed to Decatur. So Buffalo will start from the 25.
1: Yeah, you know, Steve, on that last drive, you get bogged down inside the 10-yard line. You already had Martin go 61 yards on a big running play.
0: Right.
1: I thought they're going to try to finish it off. I just coming off the line of scrimmage, your offensive line, and just trying to be physical and pound the football in. Give Buffalo credit. They contained Rocco on the outside, made him pull up, or made him get outside the containment, find a run out of bounds, and then trying to get the one-on-one to the corner of the end zone. Buffalo did a pretty good job of that, but I thought we'd try to just pound the football in.
0: Tash in the game at linebacker. Vakalahi is in the game at tackle line with Nottam. On first down, up the middle, decked at the by McPherson off the edge at the 26-yard line. And Alexander McPherson has been very active today.
1: You're exactly right. And like I said, a lot of times he's out there with Bacon as well. But coming off the ball, reading run, he's just a complete player. Is he a great pass rusher? Not yet. But he's a guy that plays the run very well, comes off the edge, finds the football, and ends up making the play.
0: Second down and nine, their own 26. Bacon off the edge here on the near side. Blitz coming. Dumps it off far side, complete to Birch. Turns upfield, and he's taken down at the 27-yard line by Tyler Armstead. And again, the tackling today, Jack, different story than last week.
1: And Tash is another guy who's out there on that play as well. Did a good job of finding the football. Again, he got some playing time after his injury last week. They will now you got to build on that. He did a good job of holding this to a short gain to the outside.
0: So it's going to be third down and seven. Bunch set near side. White takes it and rolls near side. Looking, throwing near side to the turf, and incomplete. Morrow could not reel it in with Zayas on the coverage that time. It's going to be fourth down.
1: Well, you're talking about, I was always watching the linebacker Alex Tash on the play. They're rolling out to his right, and he's trying to contain it on the other side of the field. There's nobody there, and he finally turns and is in pursuit. The Penn State defense, again, holds quarterback trying to roll out, get some extra time to throw the football, end up in an incomplete pass.
0: Stump kicks it out of there. And Zay Robinson backpedals to the 22, swings it near side, opening 25, 30, 35, 40, over the 40, 45, 50. Robinson into Buffalo territory at the 45, where he's finally rolled out of bounds. They say he stepped out at the Buffalo 47, and we have a break. Today's game presented by Giant, the official grocery partner of Penn State Athletics. 12:41 to go in the half, 20-3 Nittany Lions on the Penn State Sports Network.
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0: Today's game brought to you by Giant, official grocery partner of Penn State Athletics.
1: Buffalo 47, near hash, going right to left. In the pistol, Hanson behind, back too far side, and Sowell to the near side. Eskelson in motion, excuse me, Howard in motion toward us. Hanson right side, turns upfield 45, 40, far sideline 35, and bursts inside the 35, and Carson Hanson steps out of bounds at the 31-yard line, 16 yards of the Penn State first down.
2: And if anybody's thinking about, does he have the speed at running back, he's going off right tackle, and the linebacker has an angle on him, and he exploded right through that tackle, down the sideline, and got the extra yards for the first down.
1: Nicole is still the center. Back goes back. Rocco sets. He throws over the middle. Caught Rappelier. Turns to the 25. Far side. Inside the 20. And down at about the 22-yard line. He picked up 9 in the play. Second down and 1.
2: I think he got banged up a little bit at the end of the play.
1: Yeah.
2: He ended up going across the field. He had Hanson out in front of him, but they were too close together downfield. Really couldn't get a block from him. Went down and he got banged up.
1: Yeah, Burkle and Bramer are now the tight ends in the game, with Sowell and Howard to the near side. Hanson to the left of Becht on second and 1 at the Buffalo 22 far hash. Becht takes the snap. It'll be Hanson again. Hanson first down to the 20-yard line to move the chains in the Del Grosso Sauce red zone again with 11:24 to go in the half. 20-3 Nittany Lions.
2: Boy, Hanson at 216 pounds. I mean, he's just a physical running back. He hasn't been able to burst one a big play downfield. He's got some good speed as well, but he is just physical, getting that first down, lowering his shoulder, always going with that forward lean, and gets those extra yards.
1: First and 10 at the Buffalo 24 hash. Hanson to the right of Becht. Sowell to the near side. Howard far side. And they're going to flip it back to Howard, and it's open. 20, 15, 10 to the 5. Touchdown, Penn State. They ran the reverse. They got Buffalo thinking it was going to the right. He came back to the left, and there was a pathway to the end zone. The Nittany Lions do it again, a 47-yard drive.
2: Well, anytime you're playing a man-to-man coverage, you know, you like to do that in that red zone area. When you run that reverse like that, all of a sudden you're in a chase mode. Howard was able to get that. We got the flow by the defensive line. And here comes that misdirection on that reverse by Howard. Just picks his way through that secondary into the end zone for the touchdown.
1: Extra point now. Presented by Onvo. 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And you just earned yourself some hoots on your Onvo app, the official convenience store of Penn State football. 222 yards equals 27 points for the Nittany Lions, with 10:47 to go in the opening half. 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
1: Shannon Russell will kick it off. Kick it well right to left as we see it. Fulmer standing back at the goal line. 27-3 Penn State. Drives a line drive, and it's going to hit and bounce into the end zone in the direction of Tunkhannock. And with 10:47 to go here in the opening half, Buffalo will take over. First and 10 at their own 25-yard line. They've only had one drive that has started outside the 25. That's when they started at their own 47, and they scored on that drive.
13: Steve, they're working on Andrew Rappelier. He's still on the bench over here. You can see him wincing in some pain, but it looked like that right shoulder, right arm. But they did not take him down to the 10th. They're just working on him right on the bench.
1: Nottam and Carnell are now the tackles. McPherson and Bacon are the ends. And Jack, Alex Tash is in there. You can see what a difference a week makes in
2: Without a doubt. I mean, you talk about getting the rust off, finding the football a number of different times. And he's out there with Ebel, who ends up making this tackle. You want to learn from somebody else who really can find a football, take good angles. Well, he's playing right alongside of him right now. And that's what you need to see, those two linebackers making plays in that 4-2-5.
1: Ended up getting just a half yard on that play, Jack. We'll call it second and 9 at the 26.
2: I think the big surprise for me this year has been the play of Ebel. I did not realize he was that good a football player and what he brings to this Penn State defense.
1: He has been explosive. And not only that, can cover the pass. And Wright will take it. We'll go inside again to McNeil, and he's going to go nowhere again. He picked up maybe a yard to the 27. It's going to be third down and 8.
2: And that time Penn State's coming with a corner blitz.
1: Yeah.
2: We're coming with Collins off the edge. He's lined up. The ball's on that hash mark, so it's not a long run for a corner lining up on your wide receiver. And then at the last second, blitzing off the edge, and he helps chase that play down from behind.
1: Early comes in the game at wide receiver. They go two left, two right. Penn State four defensive end package as Isiago comes in the game with Camaju joining McPherson and Bacon. They rush four. Wright goes back, throws near side. It is caught but short of the first down, knocked out of bounds by the aforementioned Alex Tash, who comes over. And again, Tash is one of those three down linebackers, Jack. You can't put a price on those guys in this game.
2: Yeah, Walker was the receiver on the play. The ball was thrown to the outside, but Tash is right there. He could not turn upfield and get the first down. The quickness of Tash was able to knock him out of bounds about a yard and a half short of the first down.
1: Brian, a little rain right now?
13: Just some light drizzle starting to fall. Penn State trying to make some substitutions here late, and a flag comes in from the near side of the field over here on the Penn State sideline.
14: Sideline running. Penn State, they're first of the game. There is no yardage on this
13: play. I think that was Justin Lustig was out at about the numbers trying to make sure they went into a safe unit here on a fourth and 2.
1: Waiting at his own 21, Zay Robinson. Stump will kick it away. Line drive is going to hit the turf at the 30. Robinson will pick it up back at the 13. Near side to the 20 and out of bounds on the near side at the 24. Part of being a good punt returner is judgment. And that time he probably saved his team about maybe 10 yards, maybe 15 yards in that play by what he did, Jack, and he got it out to the 24.
2: Yeah, if you're going to be a really good punt return man, you got to make good judgment, good decisions at very high speed. He couldn't get up there to get the ball on a line drive. It was that short of a punt. So on the first bounce, he was able to pick it up and get to the outside. Knew he could not get anything else and just stepped out of bounds. And he's going to be a big

0: En garde!
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2: You know, fortunately, when he got net hit back, he ends up fumbling into football.
3: I think Clark made the recovery.
4: Rolling on the field is a fumble recovered by the defense. That play is under further review.
3: Question is, was he down? And I can't tell. I think it's a fumble. But was the helmet down?
2: He gets pulled back on the play. You really can't. Well, I'll tell you what. You talk about flexibility. That ball comes out. I don't think he was down, but we could not tell because we had bodies in between. But this is a play where that forward body lean was not the case. The linebacker ends up knocking him back, and this.
3: See, the issue is you can't see the ball.
2: From this angle, it looks like, in fact, it is, in fact, out.
3: Yeah, I think it's a fumble.
2: I think it is a fumble.
5: Yeah. Yeah. Usually the players, the way they react on the field, yeah, they're the ones that really know. And he came right off, and I think the rest of the offense came right off, realizing they coughed it up.
2: Yeah. And this is a very good example of why.
4: After full review, the runner's knee was down prior to the ball coming loose.
2: His knee is down, but this is why these players, especially running backs and wide receivers, do a lot of flexibility work. Because this could have been a very serious knee injury when he got bent back. And fortunately, with the flexibility that Peoples has, and he's saying his knee was, in fact, down on the play, and Penn State will, but more than that, Peoples seems to be all right.
3: Quentin Martin will be the running back. They'll have it second down and 7 at their own 27. Bramer sets up left wing. Two receivers far side. Becht on play action. Quick toss near side. He's got Bramer. Turns inside the 30, 35, and a first down over the 35 to the 36-yard line, and they'll move the chains. Excellent route and throw.
2: Yeah, and Bramer very knowledgeable of where he was on the field and where he needed to go to get the first down. You have a tight end this big, 6'7", 250 pounds. When he gets into that secondary, he makes some safeties and corners pay.
3: Two receivers far side, pistol with Martin the deep back, double wing with tight ends. Burkel right, Bramer left. Becht will take it. It's Quentin Martin. Martin bursts through the hole to the 40, tripped up and flies ahead to the 42-yard line. He gets 6 on the play, second down and 4.
2: Okay, good job by Martin. Just being visually aware where he is on the field. He gets tripped up, but his forward momentum, he dives forward and ends up getting 2 or 3 extra yards on the play.
3: From the 42 of Penn State, near hash going right to left, second down and 4. Wide receiver each way, Sowell far side, near side, it's Eskelson. Burkel wing right, Bramer wing left, and Martin to the right of Becht. Wants to throw on second and 4 in a straight drop. Steps up, throws, and Burkel dislodged to the ball and incomplete. Got hit as soon as the ball was delivered at the 44-yard line. It's going to be third down and 4.
2: Well, this time Buffalo just dropping off that time. They're playing, playing a man coverage underneath and driving on the tight end right when the ball was thrown. I think it was a shallow crossing route by your tight end, and he gets hit right when the ball was there.
3: Cam Wallace now the running back. Eskelson near side with Bramer. Far side, it's Robinson and Sowell. Third and 4 of their own 42. Bramer in motion away from us. Back goes Breck. They run a stunt. He's got Bramer, and the ball got dislodged again and incomplete. He was starting to turn upfield trying to get the first down. The ball came out. It's going to be fourth down. 27-3, Nittany Lions, 6:50 to go here in the opening half.
2: But just really not a good sequence by the Penn State offense that time on this drive. He actually had his running back on the outside, Cam Wallace, out in the flat, which would have been an easy first down as well. Just could not hang on to the football.
3: Miles Greer awaits the punt at his own 12. Straight on this time is Tice. Spins it. Hits at the 24 to the 20, inside the 20, and Zion Tracy is there to down it at the 15-yard line, and that is where Buffalo will put it in play, first and 10.

0: with 6:38 to go in the opening half. Raj, what do we have?
1: Well, the Penn State Department of Intercollegiate Athletics recognizes the Nittany Lions all-conference corporate partners, including PAM Health, Planet Fitness, Slaymaker Rentals, SRS Distribution, the Pennsylvania Lottery, Truly Hard Seltzer, Hutz, Venmo, and Wyndham Hotels and Resorts. Today's game brought to you by Giant, official grocery partner of Penn State Athletics.
0: Collins and Armstead are the corners for Penn State. Zayas is the nickel, Torrey at safety. He'll give it, it's right, he'll then throw it late, and it's off the turf and incomplete. He was close to the line of scrimmage that time as he started to run, but he did get rid of it. It's going to be second down and 10.
2: Yeah, I think they ruled him down.
0: I think they did roll him down. A yard.
2: On the play, he gains a yard on the play.
0: So it's second and 9, their own 16. Early to the far side, Morrow near side. Two tight ends. And takes the snap. Gives it. It's a decked. Thrown down. What a play off the edge by Avon Kamaju.
2: Well, you're talking about guys coming on week in and week out right now. Kamaju is the guy who ends up getting pressure and chases his play down into the backfield and just makes a play from behind for a loss on the play back to the 15-yard line.
0: Yeah, Birch got racked on that play, and he goes to the sideline. But I'm watching Tash. The more I watch, boy, is he really into the flow of the game now. It's a difference from last week.
2: Exactly, and also the fact he's 230 pounds, so he can be physical in the linebacker position as well.
0: Spread, two left, two right, back. Spin move by Kamaju, hits him as he throws it, intercepted. No, Collins had it. He had it and dropped it at the 28-yard line. It's going to be fourth down, and Avon Kamaju was right there again.
2: Yeah, a little spin move on the tackle, and he gets pressure right up the middle on the quarterback, right? Delivered the football downfield, and you're right. Collins was right there in man-to-man coverage, turned to make the interception, and just could not hang on to the football.
0: Robinson awaits the punt in zone 37 on the near hash. Stump will kick it away left to right. Kicks it out of there. Line drive, and Robinson will have a return as he fields it at the 35. Up the middle, 45, 50 to his left, 45. Swings it near side, 40, breaks a tackle, 35. Inside the 30 and down inside the 30 at the 27-yard line. Zay Robinson continues to be electrifying on returns.
2: But low line drive kick is a chance for a return. And again, he got this thing as a line drive. Also, boy, I tell you, Matt Campbell could not be happy with the penalties that Penn State has had. This is going to be brought back because of another penalty on Penn State here right now.
3: And Jack, as they come out for this drive, Andrew Rapoyer has gone into the locker room for Penn State, so he's not available right now.
0: Yeah, he's going to ask about that one. All right.
2: And Rapoyer is a big part of the running game as well because he lines up all over the field. An outstanding blocker, very physical tight end, catch the ball as well. So you don't want to get guys nicked up here before you get into the Big Ten schedule. Hopefully Rapoyer is okay.
0: So Ellen Howard near side, Bramer will be wing right, Burkle tight left, or Furmanick tight left. On first down, play action, Beck waits, throws it to Martin, dropped it at the 47, second down and 10. And a flag is down again in the backfield.
4: Roughing the passer, number 41, defense with a low hit on the quarterback. 15-yard penalty, automatic first down.
2: Yeah. This is a call where you want to keep those quarterbacks healthy, both in college and pro football, and you go low like this on a quarterback. This is where Rocco cannot protect himself.
0: Yeah.
2: Guys, you know, he thinks Rocco is going to be running to the outside, the opposite direction, and try to dive for him and hits it below the knees.
0: And that was Savion Brown on the blitz that was called for the penalty. Pistol this time, and Rocco dropped it and falls on it back at the 45-yard line. So let's get back to what we started in the first quarter. They did a great job of controlling the controllables, Jack. A couple of the controllables right now, they have to get back into control, including something as simple as that.
2: Right, and also right now the penalties that Penn State have had here in the first half.
0: So it's second and 15 at the 45 of Buffalo. We have 4:46 to go in the opening half. 27-3 Nittany Lions. Martin will be to the right of Becht. Eskelson near side. Far side, Sowell and Burkle. Wing left, Furmanek. Quick toss far side. Caught. Turns inside. They go nowhere. Buffalo really defended it well. Sowell made the catch. No gain at the 45. It's going to be third down and 15 for Penn State.
2: Well, Buffalo looks at tape as well, and Penn State has scored two touchdowns on wide receiver bubble screens like this. So they were ready for it. Also, the ball was a little bit low, and you need that timing with your lineman coming out, your tight ends blocking in front as well, and the timing wasn't there because of the low throw by Rocco.
0: Sowell and Howard near side. Far side, it's Eskelson and Bramer. On third down and 15 at the Buffalo 45. Takes the snap, back, pressure. Rolls away from the pressure. He'll throw it away and incomplete, and Penn State will have to kick the ball away on fourth and 15 at the Buffalo 45 with 3:44 to go in the half.
2: And right now, Matt Campbell cannot be happy. Penn State offense is really looking sloppy here right now, making mistakes, this time in the offensive line. A free blitzer right up the middle on a quarterback. Rocco had to get out of the pocket or it had been a sack, so he ran to his right. At that time, everything broke down with the pass patterns downfield, and he just threw the football away.
3: And Jack, Chase Sowell's become a vocal leader on this sideline. He's saying down here, we got to get going right now. He's not happy.
0: Nathan Tice will kick it away. Nose down. Angles it toward the far side. Hits at the four. Oh, and it scoots into the end zone. Thought they had it that time as Adavian Collins was down there. Did not get it with 3:36 to go in the half, and Penn State leading 27-3, and Buffalo will start from the 20-yard line on the touchback. Put it on the near hash. Penn State will come out to Pocky, and Bakalahi will be the tackles. Isiago and Camacho the ends. Tash getting a lot of run here, Jack, along with Ebel. They got Tracy in the game. They got Jameer Joseph now in the game. Neal's in the game. Cooper right in the shotgun. Back, looks far side, throws far side. It is juggled and finally caught, and Darius Dixon takes him down immediately at the 23-yard line. It's going to be second down and 7.
2: And that's what you want from your corner. You want your corner on good closing speed. The ball was juggled initially. That gave time for Dixon to come up and make the play. It ended up being only about a 2 or 3 yard gain.
0: Second down and 7. Each team has all three timeouts remaining with 3:08 to go in the half. Tight formation with two left, two right. Right takes it, looks near side, throws near side, and incomplete. Tracy on the coverage that time on Fulmer. It's going to be third and 7.
2: This is just outstanding timing on the outside by Tracy. He's by far the best cover corner we have in that secondary for Penn State. And this time he just drives on the receiver. He's there right when the ball is delivered. Perfect technique for an incomplete pass.
3: And Jack, not a good sign down here on the sideline, though. Andrew Rapplier just came back out of the locker room, but he does not have his jersey and pads on. He doesn't have his helmet with him. But he's back here on the sideline, but without his gear.
0: Third down and 7 at their own 28-yard line. Two near side, one far side. Right, here they come. Back, time. Delivers over the middle. Incomplete. Great coverage by Jeremiah Cooper. And they had right backpedaling to make the throw that time. It's fourth down.
2: Yeah, and he crossed up with the linebacker blitz that time. They came with Tash, who's lined up on the edge. He came from the outside. Ebel as well. Man-to-man coverage downfield and just could not complete the pass.
0: Robinson back to receive the punt on the far hash at his own 28. The kick by Stump will go left to right. 2:51 to go in the half. High twisting punt. Robinson will get away and they will go to the 30 and will be touched down there. And that is where Penn State will put it in play with 2:40 to go in the half. Three timeouts plus the 2-minute warning remaining for this team with a 27-3 lead. John Keogh was the one who downed the punt that time. Haskell sends Sowell and Howard near side. Martin is to the left of Becht. So on first and 10, their own 30. They ran a brilliant two-minute drill last week. Becht back over the middle. Howard at the 45-40. Far side, 25-20. 15-10, 5. Touchdown, Penn State. 70 yards from Rocco Becht to Kobe Howard.
2: It was just a cross up in the secondary that time. Kobe Howard comes off the line of scrimmage, just runs a post pattern downfield, and Rocco just lays the ball out there up over the defender in stride. Kobe Howard ends up making the catch and the run for the touchdown. That was a very quick two-minute drive by Rocco in the passing game.
0: Must be fun to be Kobe Howard right now, isn't it?
2: For some reason, nobody can cover him.
0: Kick is up by Barker. The kick is good. 2:31 to go in the half. It's Penn State now with a 34-3 lead.
3: You're talking about a two-minute drive with a two-minute warning, three timeouts. They still might have one, just it wasn't that one.
0: Right.
3: And Steve, it felt like because of how things have bogged down, you could feel it on the sideline too. They were sharp and crisp from the start today in that first quarter. But in the second quarter, there was some frustration starting to grow. Rocco and some of the seniors on the sideline, Bramer and Sowell, they felt like they needed to come back and get back to their standard. There were a couple of drives there that they weren't satisfied with.
0: Well, there's also something else too. He was basically flat-footed to make the throw. The protection was outstanding, Jack.
2: Yeah, and also, you're coming off the line of scrimmage. They've got one safety.
0: Yeah.
2: Everybody else is up at the line of scrimmage, one safety covering the entire field. And I wish I could say this was a great route, but all he did is come off the line of scrimmage and use his speed downfield. And then Rocco was able to give a touch throw right in stride for the touchdown.
0: Tenbrock's kickoff is taken at the 5 and then decked by Klosterman. John decked him at the 24-yard line, and that's where Buffalo will put it in play. The extra point, by the way, by Ryan Barker, just earned you hoots in your Ombo app. Ombo, the official convenience store of Penn State football. Today's game, by the way, presented by Giant, the official grocery partner of Penn State Athletics. First and 10, Buffalo, their own 24, 34-3, the Nittany Lions lead it.
2: Also on kick coverage, Klosterman. Certain guys can get downfield better than other guys. He's one of them going down as a gunner and ended up making the tackle.
0: Pat now in at safety with Neal. And they'll run the ball up the middle and sling him down as McNeil will run it there and is taken down by Cooper Ebel. He gets 4 in the play, second down at 6.
2: And this play looked like it was going to go further than that because they thought they're going to throw the football. But Ebel reads his keys, ends up making a play, holding that to a short gain.
0: So they'll get to the two-minute warning. 34-3, Nittany Lions. So we'll take a break. Back with more in a moment. Today's game presented by our great friends at Giant, the official grocery partner of Penn State Athletics on the Penn State Sports Network.
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0: Rojas back in the game at linebacker. The rotation now, getting Tash in there, has been great for Rojas.
2: Exactly.
0: He doesn't have to play every play.
2: And when Cam Smith is healthy from that hamstring issue as well, there'll be even more depth.
0: Two near side, one far side on second down and six. We'll give it up the middle to the 30-yard line, and that is it.
2: And Bacon realizes it. Bacon was on the edge this time, made sure the quarterback handed the ball off, fell back inside from his edge rush position, and helped out on this tackle. That's like staying at home until you realize a quarterback has given up the football, and then see what you can to help out. Good job at Bacon.
0: Penn State, a timeout called on the field, and look, 305 yards, Jack, and a 34-3 lead. So Matt Campbell has a lot to say. I like this, I like this, I like this. There's also a couple of things along the way where he has some teaching moments for his team, too.
2: Exactly. He's got four penalties for 50 yards here in the first half. And I'm sure probably this drive and one more to start the third quarter for Rocco, and that'll be the day for him.
0: So Penn State used the timeout. It's going to be third down and three for Buffalo at their own 31. Penn State now shifts up front. Bacon in a track stance near side. McPherson opposite him. Rolls near side. Blitz coming. Throws near side. And he made the catch. The question is going to be the spot. Fulmer made the catch, but where is the ball?
2: Yeah, he was coming back to the football, and his momentum carried him back. He is about a half a yard short.
0: And Penn State will use a timeout. It's going to be fourth down and a half yard. I mean, he did not make it. And that's one of those bang, bang, where you have to make the tackle right away, and made the tackle right away.
2: Yeah, when he comes to the sideline and making the catch, his momentum was going to the sideline and actually back, and he ended up going out of bounds. You're right, about half a yard short of the first down. And again, a good coverage. Zayas out there on the outside.
0: Yeah.
2: Penn State, when they've gone man coverage, especially when you have Cooper in the game, he really helps the situation where the safeties ends up being a really good cover guy as well. They've done more man coverage. It was man coverage right here that held them short of the first down.
0: So on fourth and a half yard at their own 33 and a half on the near hash, Buffalo will go for it. Takes the snap, gives it off left side. They will get the first down over the 35, and they'll push the pile out to the 39-yard line.
2: Penn State defensive really did not get off the ball in the sense of trying to get a good shot at holding this on fourth down. Very easily they went off left tackle offensively and ended up getting the first down.
0: Looked like Nino Hall was the guy that was in the game that time. And Hall is now to the left of Wright on first and 10, their own 39 with 1:22 left in the half. Takes the snap, back. McPherson after him, throws near side, caught. Fulmer decked and knocked out of bounds, and he was hit by Marcus Neal. It'll be a completion and a one-yard pickup at the 40.
2: And that's exactly what you want out of your safety to come up. He ends up, there's going to be some completions downfield. Come up, be physical from that safety position, puts his helmet right on the football, knocks it out. Only the sideline helped Buffalo to keep the possession of the football.
0: Nottam will come in. Sione Tapaki will go out.
2: Yeah, and we've seen a lot of McPherson and Bacon as the edge rushers on the outside for Penn State defensively.
0: They're in their track stances now on second down and nine at the 40. Rojas now at the line of scrimmage. And he's coming back right. Pump fakes, rolls far side, has an opening. He'll keep it and go 40, 45, 50. Penn State 45 to the 40 and out of bounds. Inside the 40 at the 39-yard line. So what we talked about in the pregame about lane integrity that time. It did collapse on the one side.
2: And keep him in the pocket. We came with pressure. When you come with pressure like that, we're bringing Rojas. We're bringing another linebacker on the play. You got to make sure you keep him contained in the pocket. That's the best running play the Buffalo's had the entire first half.
0: So first attempt, Buffalo, 39 of Penn State, Farhash, 32 seconds left in the half. Buffalo has all three timeouts remaining. Trips near side, one far side, right wants to throw, four-man rush, time throws, Tracy's there in the coverage, flag goes down. First of all, it's not even a catchable ball. Let's start with the basics here.
2: Yeah, and there's hand fighting along the
4: pass
2: side.
4: Pass interference, defense number seven. 15-yard penalty, automatic first down.
2: And there's no question, Tracy is a very aggressive corner on the outside.
0: Yep.
2: But it looks like he was trying to disengage himself from the wide receiver and try to get to the football as well.
0: Well, first of all, the hand fighting's on both sides on this play.
2: These officials are really calling this really, really close in this first half.
0: Trips near side, one far side at the Penn State 24. Wright goes back, throws far side, caught inside the 15 and out of bounds for a first down. And they get a first down at the 14-yard line.
3: His momentum was going back, so they'll run it.
0: So they'll run the clock. What were they?
3: Yeah, Matt Campbell was all over that on the sideline, Steve. They were running it, but once they set it for a first down, they could start the clock again.
0: Yeah. So timeout by Buffalo. 21 seconds to go in the half.
2: There's going
0: to
2: be a lot of teaching moments here right now because a lot of penalties here in the first half. And I think also you got to find out how the officials are calling it. If they're calling it letting guys play, or are they calling a lot of pass interference calls on the outside? It seems like right now they're calling a lot of that. And guys like Collins and the guys like Tracy, who are man-to-man aggressive corners on the outside, are getting penalties because of it.
0: So Buffalo has it first and 10, Penn State 14, 22 seconds. They just put another second back on the clock. 22 seconds. That's when the timeout was called.
2: And our linebackers got to do a better job when they're rushing a passer. We had Rojas and we had Ebel coming in. He got picked up. It's one-on-one a lot of times with a back.
0: Too far side, too near side. Back goes right. Blitz coming. Hit! Yeah. Ball loose on the turf. And they'll call it an incomplete pass. Cooper Ebel was all over him, but they're calling it incomplete.
2: And that's what I talked about. He now beat the running back. He was able to put pressure on. And that's going to be a close call. They're calling that an incomplete pass.
4: Intentional grounding. Offense number seven. Loss it down at the spot of the foul. Second down.
0: Look, I'll tell you, they need to take a look just to see if it's
2: as
0: a fumble.
2: On his one way back, he does throw the ball.
0: Yeah, he does throw
2: forward.
0: Yeah.
2: Forward.
0: He does.
2: As he's going down.
4: But the 10-second runoff.
2: Well, what I was asking for from our linebacker, Ebel delivered here by beating the offensive lineman, getting pressure on the quarterback. That's what you got to do. When it's one-on-one, this is an offensive lineman trying to block Ebel. He uses his quickness there, gets around him, puts pressure on a quarterback, and almost caused a turnover.
0: 34-3 Nittany Lions, 15 seconds to go in the half. Buffalo, they have it up on the board with three timeouts. I think they only have one timeout left now.
2: And right now, Matt Campbell does not want to give up any kind of points here at the end of the first half. Biggest play here again, a quarterback scramble, don't have him contained, and that's one of the best running plays Buffalo's had the entire first half.
0: Camaju along with Isiago, they're the ends, the tackles Tapaki and Williams. Tracy's at one corner, Collins the other corner. Cooper's in the game at safety. They'll run it up the middle, and they'll get to the 20-yard line. That's it. They try to surprise them, but they're going to go for, are they going to go for a field goal or not? Four seconds, 3 seconds, and they will use a timeout with 3 seconds to go in the half, and we will see Houghton. Penn State, by the way, gets the ball to start the second half. They did defer to start the game,
2: which will probably be the last drive for Rocco.
0: Yeah.
2: To start, you want to get into that rhythm of going to the locker room, coming out, and playing and, you know, running a series. And probably after that, it'll be our backup quarterback in the lineup for most of the second half. But I think Matt Campbell's got a lot of teaching moments here right now because offensively we kind of struggle here and there, especially in a red zone area, had the penalties, and now a field goal attempt here at the end of the half.
0: Houghton, 38-yard attempt on the far hash with Stump holding. Angle to his right. To close the half, the kick is up, and the kick by Houghton is good. And they'll go to the locker room with Penn State leading 34-6. And now Brian Tripp with Matt Campbell.
8: He's going to do TV quick here, but he's usually pretty focused on getting back into the locker room.
0: I don't blame him. And then Brian will get his opportunity to talk to him. Again, exponential positives and also some teaching moments for the head coach of the Nittany Lions. Right? I always say that your job is to say, okay, what can we do better? And he'll have a few things to talk about with his team about what they can do better, despite the fact they're up 34-6 at halftime.
8: Matt, you had some balanced and explosive plays on offense. How would you evaluate how they played?
9: Yeah, I think we're inconsistent across the board right now, special teams, offense, and defense. You know, we let them score twice because of really, really undisciplined detail, and we do the same thing offensively, and the score should be much better than this the way we're playing.
8: Appreciate it. Good luck.
0: You saw really what we talked about the entire half.
2: You know? I mean, like I said, the penalties. And like I said, you as a defense, you have to get the feel of how officials are calling, especially the pass interference downfield. And you talk about two guys like Tracy and Collins who are very aggressive corners on the outside, and that's where you got a couple of those calls.
0: 34-6, the Nittany Lions at the break. Today's game is brought to you by Giant, the official grocery partner of Penn State Athletics, one of the best in the business. We say that officially and unofficially. Roger Corey, halftime activity next on the Penn State Sports Network.
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1: At the half, Penn State leads Buffalo 34-6. Matt Campbell, not a happy camper. He is concerned with the inconsistency on both offense and defense. Coming up, we'll be checking out stats for you this afternoon. We'll be checking out scores from around the Big Ten as well. 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We've got the highlights coming up next here on the Penn State Sports Network.
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1: Welcome to the Penn State Football Halftime Show, presented by Penn State Health. Scoring underway relatively early for the Penn State Nittany Lions in the first quarter at 12:08. 48-yard field goal from Ryan Barker to put the Lions up 3-0. A mere 4 minutes and 8 seconds later, a 5-play, 81-yard drive culminating in a great 16-yard touchdown from James Peoples.
0: Right side opening, 15, 10, near side, 5, to the goal line, touchdown, Penn State. James Peoples knocks it home for his first Penn State touchdown, and the Nittany Lions put together an 81-yard drive.
1: Yeah, fantastic. In the first quarter, 6:19, notice how quickly the time flies here. A pass to Andrew Rapelier, 3-yard score after a 4-play, 20-yard drive.
0: And Rocco back, quick toss, wide open, touchdown, Andrew Rapelier. It's an opening quarter avalanche for the Nittany Lions.
1: Sure was, 17-0. The Avalanche stopped after a 21-yard Buffalo field goal from Oliver Houghton to make it 17-3. Into the second quarter, another 25-yard Barker field goal to put the Lions up 20-3. And the Lions got going fancy and nifty reverse to Kobe Howard to culminate a 47-yard drive.
0: Sowell to the near side, Howard far side. And they're going to flip it back to Howard, and it's open. 20, 15, 10 to the 5. Touchdown, Penn State. They ran the reverse. They got Buffalo thinking it was going to the right. He came back to the left, and there was a pathway to the end zone. The Nittany Lions do it again, a 47-yard drive.
1: You know, as I recall, there were several reverse plays in the playbook for the 1986 National Championship squad. They're being honored here at halftime today. Well, the Buffalo coach is probably saying, little too much Kobe Howard. Second quarter, 2:31 remaining. Let's go long ball, Rocco to Howard.
0: Back over the middle. Howard at the 45-40, far side, 25-20, 15-10, 5. Touchdown, Penn State, 70 yards from Rocco Beck to Kobe Howard.
1: Making it look a little too easy. Well, the defense needed to step up. They couldn't do it at the end of the first half when Houghton kicked another field goal for Buffalo at the half, 34-6. We'll be checking halftime stats next on the Penn State Football Halftime Show, presented by Penn State Health, official health care provider of Penn State Athletics. 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
1: 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Well, the Lions lead all categories, of course, with 11 first downs to the Bulls' 7. Total yards, Lions put up 305 total yards in the first half, 153 through the air, 152 on the ground. The Lions have been penalized 5 times for 65 yards. We know Matt Campbell is not at all happy with that. Rocco Becton's had a decent first half. We're not going to see much of him the second half, I don't think. 8 of 15, 53% for 153 yards and 2 TDs. Quentin Martin Jr. has carried the ball 4 times for 76 yards. James Peoples, 6 for 38 and a TD. Hanson, 4 for 25. Kobe Howard's carried the ball once, that nifty reverse for 20 yards and a TD. Rocco Becton's carried the ball 3 times. He's lost 7 yards of the day. Receiving. This is so much fun, I know, for Rocco Bet. Howard's received the ball 3 times for 115 yards and a TD. Rappelier, 3 for 24 and a TD. Bremer has caught the ball once for 10 yards. Burkle, once for 4. At the half, we stand at 34-6. Penn State leads Buffalo. Scores from around the Big Ten and more as halftime continues for Penn State Health here on the Penn State Sports Network.
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1: 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Well, last night in Eugene, Oregon, the Ducks put up an 84-0 score on Portland State. At the half here, it's Penn State leading Buffalo by a 34-6 score. In Columbus, Ohio, at the half, Ohio State over Kent State by a 35-0 score. In Minneapolis, it's Minnesota leading Akron 20-0 at the half. Not quite halftime, about 2 minutes remaining in the first half. Wisconsin leads Eastern Michigan by a 24-7 score. A little later on this afternoon, in matter of moments, actually, in Champaign, Southern Illinois and Illinois will play. 3:30 this afternoon, Piscataway Rutgers hosting USC. In Ann Arbor at 3:30, it's Michigan and University of Texas at El Paso. Bloomington, Indiana, the site, 4 o'clock this afternoon for Indiana and Western Kentucky. Kinnick Stadium at 4, Iowa hosting Northern Iowa. Lincoln, Nebraska, 7:15 tonight. Cornhuskers with North Dakota. In Husky Stadium at 7:15 this evening, Washington will entertain Eastern Washington. Coming up 7:30 at Notre Dame Stadium, the Irish welcome Michigan State. That's always a fun game to watch. Evanston, Illinois. Last game on the soccer field there with the Northwestern Wildcats hosting Colorado. In College Park, 7:30 tonight, Maryland and Virginia Tech have at it. The Rose Bowl, Pasadena this evening, 11 o'clock, UCLA will host Purdue. 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The Lions lead the Bulls 34-6. We're back with Steve and Jack and Brian right after this on the Penn State Sports Network.
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7: 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The second half is moments away. Here's the voice of the Penn State Nittany Lions, Steve Jones.
0: We enter the second half with Penn State leading Buffalo 34-6. Time now for one of the more exciting parts of the broadcast. Let's pause 10 seconds for our stations down the line to identify themselves on the Penn State Sports Network. I think scintillating was the proper word for that segment. All right, so let's get to this, Jack. Head to the second half. For Matt Campbell, I think you want to see a team that is sharper across the board. Talent-wise, they're on a different level than Buffalo. And they did some really good things in the first half, but you want to be sharp the entire time.
1: Exactly. And he talked to Brian at the end of the first half and talked about the fact how inconsistent the both offense, defense, and special teams were. And I'm sure going to the locker room, he mentioned that to his football team. And you come out here and get the third period kickoff and put together a drive, go down the field,
0: yep,
1: finish it off, and put the ball in the end zone. And I think that will be the day for Rocco, I think, for the most part here in the second half. And that's how you want to finish your top-line players on that opening drive to start the third quarter in a game like this.
0: Penn State in the first half at 305, and as Roger mentioned at halftime, the balance of 153 rushing, 152 passing in the first half. And that's great. And he did some good things defensively, including a takeaway in the first half on a fumble recovery that led to a touchdown. But again, sharp. And I think the other negative in the first half is Rapilier got banged up.
1: Exactly, because he's a guy who can catch the football, a very good blocker, very physical. They move him around all over the place. The good thing for Penn State, we've got a lot of talent in that tight end position as well. And we'll see a lot of those guys here in the second half. But, you know, you look at the running game for Penn State, we had that big play. You know, Martin goes 61 yards. Howard on the reverse goes 21. You know, we got to get a bit more consistent running the football, especially in the red zone area.
0: So the ball will sail over Zay Robinson's head and go through the end zone, in fact, by Houghton. And Penn State will start from the 25-yard line, going right to left as we see it.
5: Jack, Andrew Rapilier, though, it's good to see him on the sideline in good spirits. He didn't come back out with his helmet and his shoulder pads, so he's done for the day. But I say he's walking around out here, moving pretty good. And that, if there's a silver lining, that's a good sign.
1: Any update on his injury?
5: Nothing yet.
0: Via Iacocola will open the second half as the center. He went most of the way as Brock Riker did start the game. Becht is under center with Martin the tailback, the lone setback. Two near side with a double wing. Brown up to the line of scrimmage for Buffalo. It's Martin right side, and he will stumble to the 26. He gets a yard. It's going to be second down and 9. Second and 9 at their own 26. Looks like they'll go three wides this time. Sowell, Eskelson, and Howard. They'll take Bramer out, keep Burkle in the game as the tight end and the wing back on the right side. To the right of Becht is Martin. On second and 9 at their own 26. Takes the snap. Plenty of time. Sowell down the near side, reaches back and makes the catch inside the 40 at the 39. An outstanding catch by Chase Sowell.
1: Well, this is Rocco putting this ball where Sowell can go up for it. 6'3", wide receiver. They're playing a corner underneath. The safety comes over top, but he is too late to make the play. Sowell goes up. He sees the football all the way and makes the catch.
0: So now they'll put Eskelson on the near side in the bunch set with the two tight ends. Sowell far side. Martin right side following Bramer inside the 40 to about maybe the 37. Gets a couple on the play. Second down and 8.
1: Probably in the running game. Just wanted to get more movement and more rush yards on that first down run.
11: Hey, Rocco, he has just really good touch with the ball to his wide receivers, whether it's Sowell or Howard or whoever out there, lay the ball out there where the wide receiver can make the play.
0: Yeah, 35-yard pass play there. Martin to the right. Motion by Bramer. Sets up on the right side with Burkle. It's a toss over the middle. Hayes got him at the 25-yard line and a first down for Penn State to Brett Eskelson. And they move the chains. The timing on that in-cut, outstanding.
11: Also, everybody at the line of scrimmage. A play action fake held the linebackers. It's an easy alley for Rocco to throw the ball.
0: Tempo for Penn State. And Rocco throws far side. Eskelson's got 20, turns inside, breaks a tackle to the 15, and inside the 15 for a first down in the Del Grosso Sauce red zone at the Buffalo 14-yard line.
11: And getting the ball to your wide receivers where they can make a play. Getting the ball out there very quickly. The separation between the defensive back and our wide receiver, Eskelson, is able to make a move, get upfield, get the first down inside the 15.
0: Back now with 212 yards passing. Eskelson and Sowell near side. Burkle's in the backfield with Martin as the deep back. Martin left side. Martin tripped up inside the 15 at the 12. Gets a couple on the play. Second down and eight. They're attacking the north end zone to our left. With under 12 minutes to play in the third quarter. Now it's Carson Hansen that will come in. Second down at eight at the 12-yard line of Buffalo. Bramer wing left, Burkle tight right, Sowell near side, Eskelson far side. Motion by Sowell away from us. It's Carson Hansen through the hole to the 10, to the edge, to the 5, walks into the end zone. Touchdown, Penn State. Carson Hansen, career touchdown number 22.
11: Play a huge hole on that left side. You got a good kick out block by Goodman. And Hansen was able to come underneath that block, go into the end zone almost untouched on the play. We had motion from that side across the formation and then running backside.
0: Hansen's averaging 7.5 a carry today. That wasn't even his longest run of the day. He had a 16-yarder earlier. Extra point now presented by Onvo. Kick is up by Barker. Kick is good. You've earned more hoots on your Onvo app. Onvo, the official convenience store of Penn State football. 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
0: Thank you, Roger. Steve Jones, Jack Hamm, Brian Tripp, Roger Corey, Bob Taylor, Ron Moeller here at West Shore Home Field at Beaver Stadium. 41-6 as they sing Sweet Caroline as Lucas Tembrock has it teed up, and he'll kick it right to left as we see it with Fulmer standing on the goal line on the near side. So here we go. Tembrock will approach. Gets the signal.

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2: He'll give it up the middle and gets out to the 27-yard line. Nino Hill, and again, doesn't go far because Penn State, again, continues to be active up front. And Cooper Ebel's on top of him there.
3: Yeah, Ebel always finds the football. That means at the bottom of this pile as well. Disengaging, get off the block, make a play.
2: Six tackles for him in the game now. Wide receiver each way on second down and 8, their own 27. Right. We'll go inside the hill again. Straight ahead he goes, and he pushes the pile impressively out to the 33-yard line. It's going to be third down and 2 on a day where Buffalo was 0 for 9 on third down.
3: And this is where the offensive line of Buffalo on the last 2 or 3 yards continued that surge going forward. Yep. It's like a rugby scrum, and you end up getting 3 or 4 extra yards on the play where the Penn State defense was taken for a ride.
2: Now, Hill's a 5'10", 216-pound sophomore out of Canton, Ohio. Wide receiver each way on third and 2, their own 33. For the line of scrimmage is Rojas. They'll give it to Hill, and this time there will be no surge. He'll be taken out at the line of scrimmage. He fumbled the football. Penn State says they have it. I think he may have been down before the play. Let's wait.
4: Marcus Neal punched it out. I think Penn State,
3: and he's got it. Neal has it.
2: Neal has the football. Penn State recovers the fumble. Marcus Neal, an outstanding play.
4: He was lunging for extra yards, Steve. I had it right in front of me, and once he did, Marcus Neal went with that punch and was able to dislodge the football right before his knee went down.
2: Marcus Neal forced it, a great play by him, and he's got the football.
3: Yeah, and everybody was up there from the Penn State defense. I'm sure they're going to take a look at this, whether, in fact, his knee was, in fact, down.
2: Yeah.
3: His hand is down. It is.
2: I don't think the knee's down. I think it's a fumble.
3: That left knee is close.
2: Close, very close.
3: And that's what you're doing now in college and pro football. Someone ends up making a tackle, and then you come in and punch the ball out.
2: This angle, I think this is a tough angle because there's a lot of bodies there.
3: Yeah, we can't see the football when the left knee.
2: Yeah.
3: The key is whether the left knee was down when he had control of the football. And the angle we have up there, there's too many bodies involved.
2: Now, for all we know in Chicago, as they look at this, they'll do back and front. Left knee, well, that's close.
3: Yeah. He puts his hand down. Your hand is not down, though. But his left knee,
2: it's close.
3: Yeah.
2: Now remember what the call on the field is. You have to have indisputable video evidence.
3: That's a great job of just getting your hand at the point of the football, ripping that thing out.
2: And
3: Neal does a great job.
2: I think he's ripping it out before he gets down.
3: Yeah, because he put his hand down.
2: Yeah.
3: And that's still live then with your hand. But then his left knee is the only question. He ends up, Neal does a great job of also recovering it as well.
2: We're looking at the Big Ten replay center.
3: That is, I think it's out.
2: Yeah.
3: I think, and the last time I was right was the Eisenhower administration. So
2: I go back I go back to Truman. You're better than me.
3: But this is as close as you're going to get right here.
2: Again, the call on the field is the key.
3: Yeah.
2: Cole Knuppel.
5: After further review, the ruling on the field is upheld.
2: Yeah.
5: First and 10, Penn State.
2: Again, you need indisputable video evidence to overturn it. It's so close, I don't think it's there.
3: Yeah, I think, and you're right about the fact, what was the call on the field? And it was Penn State football. They called it a fumble. And I think they just stick with it.
4: I'm always impressed. His nickname is Shark, and he had a coordinated celebration planned with his teammates. He took his hand and put it on his forehead and then kind of mimicked a shark swimming downfield.
2: Alex Mansky is the quarterback. Peoples is the tailback in the pistol. Brian Kordovich, wing left. Mansky, Rocco Beck's day is over. It's going to be Peoples, cuts to his right, now through the hole, 30, 25, excellent vision for a first down to the 23-yard line.
3: You're exactly right about vision, seeing the entire field. That play is initially going off left tackle offensively. Peoples breaks it back, makes a move into secondary, makes a move to the outside, back to the middle of the field, and ends up getting the first down.
2: Garrett Sexton and Owen Alessini are the tackles. Chimney Ono and Donnie Harbor are the guards. Two near side. Mansky with a wing left.

0: And he'll keep it himself. Far side 25, Alex to the 20, and out of bounds there. Gets three on the play. It's second down and seven. By the way, the one starter that stays in there, well, he didn't start the game, but he's played the majority of this game, and that is for Penn State. Still the center for Penn State, Ikakola. Brock Riker started, got a couple of series, and Ikakola came in after that, and he stays in there. Second down, seven at the 20-yard line. And it's going to be Quentin Martin on the reverse to the 15, inside the 15, and a first down. Del Grosso Sauce red zone. They'll put him out at the 10-yard line. It'll be first and goal at, let's see if they put him at the 10 or the 11.
1: Yeah, it looks
0: it
1: like
0: might
1: 11,
0: be the 11, so it's going to be first and 10.
2: This is, I think, what Matt Campbell's kind of looking for from his running game. You know, Peoples was able to run the football inside. Now you're bouncing at the on the outside, this time with Martin turning the corner, getting upfield, and getting a first down.
0: So, trips to the near side. Robinson, Howard, and Kordovich. Peoples the running back to the right. Kordovich in motion away from us. And they'll give it to Peoples left side to the 10, to the 5. Goal line, touchdown, Penn State. James Peoples knocks it home from 11 yards out. And that's his first Penn State touchdown in the sixth of his career.
2: I tell you, Peoples does a good job of in traffic, seeing where that soft spot is, kind of kicks it back inside. He sees a crease in an alley to then use that great quickness he has to explode through the hole and get in the end zone for the touchdown.
0: Peoples' second touchdown of the day to go with that 16-yard run he had earlier for a score. Ryan Barker for the Onvo extra point. Put down, kick is up, kick is good. And the good news is Bob Taylor goes to an Onvo. He's just earned himself hoots on the Onvo app, the official convenience store of Penn State football. Today's game brought to you by Giant, the official grocery partner of Penn State Athletics, 48-6 Nittany Lions of the Penn State Sports Network.
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0: Thanks, Raj. Lucas Tenbrock teed up. It'll go right to left as we see it. High end over end, and that is going to sail to Williamsport. And they will start first and 10 from there.
2: Well, I think Matt Campbell also kind of liked the fact that they really were physical with the offensive line, running the football
0: yeah.
2: hard with Martin and Peoples. And Peoples did a good job of just sifting his way, get behind his offensive lineman. Sexton had a good block on the play. Peoples comes off of that, gets into the secondary, and then uses his quickness to get into the end zone.
0: I thought Garrett Sexton had a good series, yeah. too, at that left tackle spot. All right. Joseph and Armstead are now the corners. And they'll hand it off inside to Hill, to McNeil. McNeil taken down at the 29-yard line. Gets four in the play. Second down and six. Alex Tash continues to be active in there for Penn State. And Ebel was right there on the stop.
2: Yeah, Ebel really is at the bottom of that pile. And he just got the ability just to really find the football in traffic.
0: Liam Andrews now in the defensive end opposite McPherson. Go inside again to McNeil, and this time there'll be no room. He is stood straight up there by Alexander Nottam and company and pushed back. And that was one, too. We talked earlier about getting more out of Dallas Bacalai. They got a lot out of him there because he was the one that led that charge.
2: And he caused a stalemate right at the line of scrimmage. You had McPherson from the edge helping out on the play. You also had Alex Tash, the linebacker, also filling as well. And just, there is no room to run the football.
0: Teray and Xavier Thomas are the safeties for Penn State. Penn State now shifts. They bring Tash up to the line of scrimmage on third down and five. White goes back. Tash on the rush. Knocks it away. It's loose on the turf. They scramble around the football at the 26-yard line. And Nottam says Penn State has it. He may be biased, but Tash that time, that was a bull rush, Jack.
2: Exactly. He's 233 pounds. Looks like they said the Buffalo recovered. But that time, he didn't use the quickness that he has off the edge. You're right. He was physical, got underneath the running back, and threw him right back into the quarterback to cause the fumble on the play.
0: They're resetting the clock. Is that what he said? Now they're going right on the mark. And Stump will kick it out of there. High, twisting punt. Robinson takes it at the 28 and taken down by Keogh on a fine play for Buffalo. And a break. So Penn State will have it with 6:39 to go in the third with a 48-6 lead. Today's game brought to you by Giant, official grocery partner of Penn State Athletics on the Penn State Sports Network.
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0: Thanks, Raj. All right, so first and 10, Penn State, their own 26. Mansky with Martin to his left. Sowell near his side. Robinson in motion toward us with a wing right. It'll be Martin, right side, pushes the pile out to the 29, gets three. It's going to be second down and seven. Martin now with 92 yards rushing in the game on nine carries, including a 61-yard run.
18: And we've talked about how detailed and how focused they've looked at getting to their game here in the second half and eliminating the mistakes. That goes through all three phases, though. Justin Lustig over here on the sideline felt like they didn't have the blocking, and that's why Zay Robinson was met immediately, and he let some of the guys on that special teams unit, as they got some twos in there, hear it a little bit.
0: Two left, two right on second and seven. Wallace in motion away from us. Mansky throws, and in the in cut, he's got Zay Robinson for a first down out to the 37-yard line, and they'll move the chains, and Robinson is down.
2: This was an outstanding throw by Mansky to get this ball to Robinson, who made the catch right around the 38-yard line, and you're right about the fact that down on the ground right now with the Penn State trainers out on the field.
0: So we will take a break as they look at Zay Robinson with 5:52 to go in the third, 48-6 Nittany Lions. Today's game presented by Giant, the official grocery partner of Penn State Athletics on the Penn State Sports Network.
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0: Zay Robinson jogged off the field, so it's first and 10, their own 37. Logan Cunningham in motion away from us. They'll give it on the near side to the 35, and over the 35 and back to the line of scrimmage is Cam Wallace. No gain, second down and 10.
2: We'll try to run back to the short side of the field against that Buffalo defense. Wallace did a good job of breaking tackles. The bad news is he got back to the line of scrimmage on that play with no gain.
18: And Steve, they did a quick check on Zay Robinson, and he's good to come back in.
0: Karan Brookins to the far side, near side of Marion Jackson. Bobby Mears is the tight end on the right side. Tight near side is Brian Kordovich, the running back is Wallace to the left of Mansky. Alex wants to throw on second down. Long and deep down the far sideline. And overshot Brookins, and incomplete inside the 30 at the 27. It's going to bring up a third down and 10.
2: Yeah, you want to get that football to your wide receiver in the field on the inside for him. The ball by Mansky went to the outside. Bookins could not make the adjustment, going at top speed downfield, running that takeoff route, and it went for an incomplete pass.
0: So they will bring into the game Robinson as he re-enters. Peyton Falzone's also in the game on third and 10. Trips far side, including foul zone. Near side, Robinson. Four-man front, Buffalo, third and 10. Back goes Mansky. Good pocket, sets, throws over the middle, and juggled and incomplete through the hands of Peyton Falzone. It's going to be fourth down, and Penn State will punt.
2: Boy, the ball just goes right through Falzone's hand. Comes back to the football. Good protection by the offensive line. Trying to get that first down on the play. Penn State will have to punt the football away. Good throw as well. Like I said, just went right through the hands on a third down play.
0: Right. Nathan Tice will kick it away. Greer is back. Penn State breaks it. Blaise Sokic-Minnick will snap it. And, of course, Dominic Rulli calling out the signals. Good snap. They come at him. And kicks it out of there. Low line drive hits at the 35, the 30, 25. And rolls down, and it's going to be touchdown at about the 22-yard line. Some people have a little backspin in the wedge. That looked like a molar wedge where it just hits 20 yards in front of the green, just keeps on going.
2: Also, you got all the mileage we could out of that punt. I'll tell you, the number will look good at the end, but that thing rolled a long time.
0: Bothers me as he uses a forearm.
18: That's one you'd like to get up in the sky a little bit, because as the day goes on, and there's some weather coming in tomorrow, little breeze is starting to pick up down here, blowing from the south to the north.
0: Is he complaining again?
18: Or from Harrisburg to Williamsport.
0: Oh, well done. And they'll give it off inside. Breaks one tie, and it's going to be taken down by Babu Touré and company. So they get maybe a half yard in the play. Second down and 9.
2: I'll tell you, at the bottom of the pile again, Ebel.
0: Yep.
2: He's playing. You talk about in the game shape. He's in game shape because he has played a lot of football so far for Penn State defensively, and he ends up making another tackle with about a yard gain on the play.
0: We've gotten a lot of plays out of Alexander Nottam today. Right now it's Elijah Carnell. He's getting more plays in there. He's opposite Ty Blanding at tackle. Jackson Ford's on the near side as the end. They give the ball up the middle to the 25, to the 27-yard line.
2: And guess who?
0: McNeil. And it's, once again,
2: Ebel.
0: Cooper Ebel.
2: Ebel read that run very quickly, got into the line, and made the tackle.
0: We're at 3:54 to play in the third quarter, 48-6 Penn State. Eben McDaniels is at corner. Opposite Joseph, Jameer Joseph. Third down and 5. Back goes right, throws near side. Touré jumped it and knocked it away. Incomplete. He read it perfectly.
2: Oh, Touré, you're exactly right. The out pattern was there. And this is the timing in a game where you do jump those routes like that. Trying to make a big play, a big interception, goes right through his hands as he drove on this play. But aggressive play on the outside, but Torrey ends up a punting situation.
0: So they will kick it away, and it's going to be Zay Robinson to return it. Snuff, tumbling punt. It's Robinson, 30, straight up the middle, 20, 35, and over the 35 to the 39-yard line. And again, judgment, caught it, and then he made the cut right away. Very smart. Today's game presented by Giant, the official grocery partner of Penn State Athletics, and the Nittany Lions will take over first and 10 at their own 40-yard line. But again, the ability to take it, and he saw the opening. He says, all right, what's the max I can get out of this? And he was able to get the max out of that return because of judgment.
2: Yeah, but I thought he might be done for the day after getting banged up a little bit, jogged off the field, came back in. You're going to get a lot of collisions on punt return, but this makes the good judgment. You know, a lot of times you change direction, whatever, you get end up being a block in the back. He makes the decision at high speed and gets what he can on the punt return.
0: And they'll pitch to the edge to Wallace to the 40, 45. Wallace tripped up over the 40. Or excuse me, Quentin Martin. Martin tripped up over the 40 at the 47-yard line.
2: Well, he's a step away from going down that sideline.
0: Yep.
2: Again, going back to the short side of the field against that Buffalo defense. And that Buffalo defense has been out there a long time against this Penn State offense where they've rotated so many different people in and out of the lineup.
0: Keith Jones will go to the – let's see if he'll stay in. Keith Jones will go out. Logan Cunningham comes in. He's with Jackson near side. Brookins far side. Deep back is Martin. Motion by Jackson away from us. Jackson has it. Jackson in the far side. First down 50, 45. Amari Jackson to the 40 in Buffalo territory. At a first down, Amari stepped out at the 41-yard line. But they get the first down with 2:24 remaining here in the third.
2: And Brookins out there trying to get a screen on one of the defensive backs as well. But it's a good job of just turning the corner, turning on that speed. Well, you talk about wide receiver. Brookins really does 6'5". He's a big target out there and very impressive looking in preseason camp.
0: Brookins and Jones to the far side. Martin is to the left of Mansky. First and 10, 41 of Buffalo. Far hash going right to left. Motion toward us. It'll be Martin. Martin into the hole and gets to the 37-yard line. He gets four on the play, and that will put him at 100 yards for the day. His second career 100-yard rushing game to go with the 101 he had against Clemson in the Pinstripe Bowl. Mears is now the fullback in front on second down and six. Mansky's under center. Here's a motion away from us. Play action back. Throws far side on the wheel route. He's got Mears. He's at the 10 and inside the 10 and out of bounds near the 5-yard line. Finn Furmanek made the catch. Furmanek with the catch of the first down for the Nittany Lions at the 5-yard line inside the Del Grosso Sauce red zone again.
2: Furmanek just turns upfield. It's man-to-man coverage initially. The defender takes his eyes off Furmanek, and he's able to go down the sideline wide open. Mansky puts the ball right on him and takes it inside the 10.
0: Wallace the running back. Under center, Mansky, everybody in tight. Attacking the north end zone to our left with 36 seconds left in the third. Rolls right, looks in the end zone, and throws it over Furmanek's head and incomplete. Took a little shot there at the end, too. No call.
2: Okay, the last couple of weeks, both when Rocco ran this play and now with Mansky, they've had it covered.
0: Yeah.
2: Temple had it covered last week as well. And you're going outside thinking you're going to be out there outside of containment with nobody and no pressure. You got a run pass option. But give credit to Buffalo, did a good job on that play.
0: All right, so wide receiver each way on second and goal, just outside the 5-yard line, 28 seconds ago in the third. Motion toward us. It'll be Cam Wallace right side, taken down for a loss back of the 7-yard line and what probably is the final play of the third quarter. So it'll be third down and goal for Penn State. And milling around normally means they're not going to do anything. It's like being at the Moeller tailgate. A lot of milling around. Third quarter's over. 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
0: Penn State opens the fourth quarter with a 48-6 lead, attacking the south end zone to our right on third and goal at the 8. Empty backfield for Mansky as they bring Wallace in motion toward us. Kordovich wing left, too far side. Mansky back, quick toss to Wallace at the 10, makes a man miss to the 5, and rolled out of bounds inside the 5 at the 1-yard line. It'll be fourth and goal at the 1 for Penn State. And Penn State will go for it. You've got Sexton and Alcini, the tackles. Ono is out there at guard for Penn State with Donnie Harbor. And Vaya continues as the center. He's done there almost the entire day. They're going to go with the triple stack in the backfield with the deep back Wallace on fourth and goal at the 1. Turns, Wallace left side, taken down. No, he spun out of it to the 1-yard line, but just taken down at the 1.
2: Boy, initially he's getting caught from the backside.
0: You're right.
2: You talk about two blockers in front of him, unblocked from the backside initially, and that's really what stops this play from being a touchdown on a fourth down play.
0: So a break. With 14:27 to play, 48-6 Nittany Lions. 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
8: 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It's Giant, official grocery partner of Penn State Athletics, on the line for today's game.
0: Right from his own end zone, throws it incomplete. They've shut Morrow down in this game. Morrow has nothing. He has one catch in the day, and that's it. I mean, he came in as, quote, the mark man, and they've marked him every step of the way.
2: Yeah, when I talk to some of the Buffalo people, the last couple of years, he just could not get on the field, and all of a sudden now in the first couple of games, he is the big target in the passing game. Well, you got some outstanding people on the outside with Tracy and Collins out there and good man-to-man cover guys who can take a good wide receiver out of the game.
0: And that time it was McDaniels on the coverage. From the end zone, they give it up the middle. Bounces to the left of the five, and McNeil gets out to the maybe 8-yard line to bring up a third down and three. It looked like they had him hemmed in at about the 2 or 3, and he bounced to the outside.
2: Yeah, look at Zias had a chance to bring him down right at the line of scrimmage. Arm, I don't care who you are, a lot of times you're going to run through arm tackles. You got to be square up to the running back on the edge that time. Ends up getting good yardage. Sets up about a third down and about three.
0: Well, Tash is out there again for Penn State.
2: Yeah, he's had a lot of playing time, especially with Ebel out there.
0: Yes.
2: Two of those guys have been out on the field a lot.
0: Third down and three. More in motion toward us. They'll give it to McNeil. Hit, and he will not get there. He'll get to the 9-yard line, and that is it. It's going to be fourth down. They'll have to kick it away.
2: Zias, again,
0: yeah,
2: he's a corner. I talked to a lot of the coaches. I mean, he is a very physical player. You don't normally don't say that about a defensive back like that, but he is a guy who they think down the road, he's about 200 pounds. So a very physical player out there who's got more and more playing time, and he'll be in the rotation when they get in the Big Ten schedule.
0: By the way, DeAndre Cook was out there that time for Penn State. Stump will kick it away. Underneath it, makes the catch is Robinson, 47 to the 45, and taking out the 42-yard line. Gets about a 5 or 6 yard return, but Penn State will set up on the Buffalo side of the field. There is a flag down back at the 14-yard line.
1: Holding, return team number 32. That 10-yard penalty will be enforced. Well, from the end of the
0: again,
1: kick.
0: This is going to be another thing.
1: Penn State, media timeout.
0: Matt Campbell's not going to be happy about that. And John Klosterman's a very smart player, too. 12:43 to go in the game. 48-6 Nittany Lions. 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
0: First and 10, Penn State at their own 41, going left to right as we see it with a 48-6 lead with 12:43 to go in the game. And they'll give it a wall, sweeping left side. And 45-50, there goes Camp 40. Far sideline 30. Cuts to his right at the 20. 15-10-5. Touchdown. Penn State. Cam Wallace, 59 yards. Fabulous block that time. Up front.
2: Well, and Cam Wallace, he's got that speed to go downfield and turn it back into the middle of the field. Then ran back to the short side of the field. Cam Wallace, who has come back from two
0: broken legs.
2: Broken legs on the same play, was able to use that speed he had down the sideline. Talk about the guys who had a great job of rehab, and he's now 100%.
0: Matthew Parker for the extra point, where Connor Berry holding, and Andrew DeFault snapping it. Put down, kick is up. And the kick by Matthew Parker is good. More hoots on the Ombo app for Bob Taylor. He'll be there right after the game. 12:31 to play in the game. 55-6 Nittany Lions. 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
0: Lucas Tenbrock will kick it left to right. Fulmer standing at the goal line, far side. Belts it high, end over end, and that is headed toward Johnstown and the Westmont section.
2: Oh, that's the high rent area. I didn't live in that area.
0: Well, because it went all the way through, it bypassed your area.
2: Yeah. Well, getting back to Cam Wallace, first of all, I don't think the fans realize what a guy goes through when he is injured. And what their rehab and what they go through to just get back. And to watch Cam Wallace run that thing with outstanding speed and cutting ability to get that ball all the way to the end zone, it's got to be very gratifying for him for all of that rehab work that he has done.
0: I had a long talk with him 10 days ago about just that, and I said the rehab part, and you could tell reliving it was difficult. McNeil breaks a tackle, 30 to the 35, and cut down on the near side by Jameer Joseph for a first down at the 39-yard line. But you could just tell, like, as he was reliving it for me, like, it was, you could see the pain was still there from everything he had to do to get back. And to see him cut off a run like that, that probably made every minute of it worth it.
2: Well, he's very talented, very physical. You saw the speed he has to get to the outside and get downfield as well. Can catch the ball out of the backfield. So he's a complete running back. All he needs is more experience back there carrying the football. And great job coming back from that rehab.
0: First and 10 for their own 35 is Buffalo. It's going to be McNeil again. Bounces to his right. Gets through the opening. Tripped up as he gets to the 43-yard line. Gets four, second down, and six.
4: And Jack, it's fun to watch some of the teammates of his that have been around and have stuck around here, that have been through that journey with him. Anthony Donko, Andrew Rapelier, some of the guys that he's known for a long time, come over and celebrate with him on the bench. Look, it's one thing to score on a five-yard run, but to rip off a run like that, as you guys were talking about, I think there's such an appreciation for what he's been through from his teammates down here. It's such a great, great story. The one other thing is it looks like Connor Berry is going to get ready to come into the game.
0: Kale Prezina, by the way, is opposite Tash at linebacker. Second down and six, Buffalo, its own 43. Takes the snap and gives it to McNeil, and this time he's going to be buried. Tash goes right in the middle of that at the bottom of the pile. I mean, he's the one that attacked it that time. It's going to bring up a third down and four.
2: Yeah, Tash on this play, he reads it, and he reads it at high speed. He gets right into the hole and holds that to a very short gain. Couple of plays before that, he's blitzing on the play, a rundown blitz. He gets lost in the offensive line, and that's just experience. When you hit it at high speed, when you don't, and the more and more playing time he gets, and he's getting a lot here today, will make him that much better a linebacker.
0: Tyrell Chapman is in now for Bryson Williams. Dante Nastasi's in the game. Right rolls right, chased by Liam Andrews, throws back inside the 40, and I think he did make the catch, and did, at the 39-yard line of Penn State. Chance Morrow with only his second catch of the day.
2: Yeah, just kind of rolling out to get away from the Penn State rush. Well, a guy like Morrow coming in the game obviously was a marked man for the Penn State secondary, especially to not let him, although he's a talented 6'4", 192-pound, he doesn't have that great breakaway speed. I talked to some of the Buffalo people, but he runs very good routes and made a good catch here.
0: It's great to see Dante Nastasi out there. He had a tough injury a year and a half ago as well. It's McNeil up the middle. He pounds it down to the 35-yard line. Taken down by Alex Tash. Gets four on the play. Jackson Ford helped out as well. It's going to be a pickup of three, second and seven. Clock rolls at 9:18 to go. It's 55-6 Penn State.
2: Well, I'll tell you right now, Ebel is ready to go into the Big Ten schedule and play a full game because he's still out there right now playing with Tash.
0: From the pistol. Give it to McNeil, breaks one tackle, breaks the second, 30, 25, and Chapman takes him down at the 20-yard line. Well, Chapman with the tackle.
2: Yeah, a couple of broken tackles. We got Brezina was in the lineup, not Ebel. That 9-8 are hard for Jack Ham to see out there.
0: Oh, you're doing fine. Believe me, they're not exactly the. Like, but, they're close enough. But the
2: guy,
0: good run.
2: But the guy who's really getting that time out there is Tash. This is invaluable for him right now to get this kind of work here late in the game.
0: Two left, two right, far hash, 20-yard line of Penn State. It's going to be McNeil again. Through the hole to the 15, 10, inside the 10, and taken down inside the 10 at about the 8-yard line. It's going to be first and goal for Buffalo there. Let's pause 10 seconds for our stations down the line to identify themselves on the Penn State Sports Network. So first and goal for Buffalo. They'll put the ball at the 7 on the far hash. Early to the far side. They'll send Morrow to the near side. McNeil to the left. He's got it again. He's going to be hit in the hole by Brezina for a 1 yard gain to the 6.
2: Yep. Brezina and Ebel just to do a great job. The play before this went for a big run. Again, Tash got locked up into inside with all the offensive wash and could not get out to make that play. But you see now Brezina reading it very quickly, holding that to a short gain right at the 6 yard line.
0: 7 minutes to go in the game, 55-6 Penn State. Second and goal just outside the 5. McNeil to the right. A right to near side. Wright takes it. And it's McNeil again. And this time Liam Andrews is there to throw him back. Williams was in there as well. It'll be third down and goal at the 6.
2: Yeah. Andrews does a good job at the point of attack. He takes on the offensive lineman, disengage, helps out on the tackle. Good stalemate right at the line of scrimmage, being physical.
0: Trips near side. Third and goal at the 6, far hash. McNeil to the right of Wright with trips near side. And State shows blitz. Whistle. And Penn State called the timeout.
1: Timeout, Penn State. First charge.
0: Still 6:05 left. I mean, they've put together a 541-yard offensive day today. Right? And yet, there are going to be a lot of teaching moments out of this game for Matt Campbell. Because, look, this ends what he perceives as the opening quarter of the season. Training camp in the first 3 games. The second quarter starts the conference schedule, and that will be next Saturday with Wisconsin.
2: Yeah, and I think the fact what he said at halftime about being inconsistent on offense, defense, and even special teams as well. And that's what he is striving for. And so you're right there. Even though you have a big win here today against Buffalo, there are so many teaching moments for him with this football team to get ready for the Big Ten opener.
0: Wisconsin, by the way, leads Eastern Michigan 41-7 at the end of the third quarter. McNeil to the right. One far side, Morrow to the near side, including Early. Back he goes, looks, hit as he throws. It's on the ground at the 13-yard line. Liam Andrews just blew through and destroyed him.
5: There's a flag in the end zone.
2: Boy, Andrews on that one side. You had Tash lining up and coming from the other side of the field, taking on the blocker as well. The running back in the backfield. Let's wait for the official call.
4: I'm not sure how he got up from that here.
0: I don't think it's good for Penn State here.
2: Yeah,
4: it looked like the coverage on Morrow in the corner of the end zone.
1: Personal foul. Face mask. Defense number 24. Half the distance. Automatic first down.
0: So Ibn McDaniels is called for that with 5:59 to play. The crowd not enamored with the call. So at the 3. Wait. But the plus is how Andrews played at that time.
2: Yeah. He's talking about coming off that edge. Andrews has really shown something on this drive.
0: McNeil to the right, wide receiver each way from the 3. It's McNeil up the middle, tripped up. Dante Nastasi's the one that tripped him up at the 1. And it's going to be second and goal at the 1.
2: Nastasi coming off the edge is unblocked on the play. And he's trying to make a play on a run right up the middle on a play. He uses that quickness, just got a piece of the running back and held him short of the goal line.
0: They'll bring Elijah Carnell into the game as the extra defensive lineman as they go with 5 defensive linemen. Morrow trots out to the far side. And one to the near side. McNeil to the right. It's going to be his call, I think. McNeil up the middle, lowers the shoulder to the goal line, and Buffalo has its first touchdown of the day with 5:01 to play in the game. So McNeil gets his 3rd career touchdown run. And makes it 55-12.
2: Looked like just on the second effort, initially he was not in. at the last second was able to just get the football and just take it beyond the goal line, put the ball beyond the goal line for the touchdown, and that's all you need for the touchdown for Buffalo. And pretty good drive of running the football against that Penn State defense.
0: Yep, and they ran it. Kick is up, and the kick by Houghton is good. All right, quick note on Liam Andrews. He had been a defensive tackle when he got here at Penn State. He got hurt last year. Something they said, hey, look, see what you can do with your weight. If you get it down, we can move you to end. He lost 15 pounds. Now they've got him out at the end spot, and they're seeing some burst out of him at that end spot.
2: Yeah, but a lot of coaches are talking about that guy who has that twitch from that defensive line position, which means you get into that offensive line, and just a split second earlier where the guy doesn't have a chance to come off the line and block a defender. So those are kind of guys you're looking for from that defensive line position, and he's got a chance to be one of them.
0: Yep. Well, you're looking for that fifth defensive end with Max Granville out. And I think the competition for that would be between Liam Andrews and Jackson Ford. Both have shown positive qualities.
4: And I know we talked about it briefly in the pregame, not getting a ton of negative plays last week against Temple, and part of that's just the way that Temple played the game. But Alex McPherson and Yvonne Camaju and some of the things they did from their ones and twos today, I'd be really happy with on the D-line.
0: I thought McPherson played really well today, and Yvonne, his numbers are obvious. Squibbed on the ground. It's going to be picked up by Robinson at the 12. Zay gets a block to the 25. And a flag goes out. Why are we throwing a flag?
4: No, this is going to be taunting on Klosterman.
0: Taunting on
4: Klosterman.
0: Klosterman decked him that time. Please. There's 4:45 to go. People want to go home.
4: Many have.
0: Goodness gracious.
2: But again, when the ones are on the field, on defense, there's a call.
1: Live ball foul, unsportsmanlike conduct for taunting number 32, Penn State. That's his first of the game. Half the distance from the spot of the foul will be first and 10, Penn State.
2: Well, talk about that defensive line up front. When we have Bacon out there along with McPherson, and we had those guys out there together quite a bit. A couple times they're both lined up on the same side as well to get different mismatches out there. But those two guys are just, they make plays. They do a good job of taking on when the running play has got to be physical right at them. They do a good job of stopping the run, putting pressure on the quarterback.
0: Barry will hand it off inside and over the 10 to about the... Now to what, the 34-yard line, as Amari Glover carried it that time, the freshman out of Middletown, Delaware. Falzone comes in as a tight end. Glover will be to the right of Connor Berry, who's in the game. Kordovich will be the tight end on the near side. And second down and 8 from the 13-yard line. And Berry will keep it himself to the edge, and he's going to be decked back at the 12-yard line. Gets up limping just a bit, but I think he's all right. Lost a yard, third down and 9.
2: And a young quarterback, Connor Berry, in the lineup. Normally when that play is not there, you know, Rocco steps out of bounds.
0: Yeah.
2: And I'm not sure he wanted the clock to continue to run because he took a hit right along the sideline. Really didn't gain much on the play.
0: It's like Donnie Harbor's the center here. They'll go from the eye on third down at 8. And a whistle and...
1: Timeout, Penn State. Second charge. 30 seconds.
0: Yeah. Henry Bames in the game for Penn State. Looks like Hunter Albright's in the game. Got a lot of different guys out there right now. It's good for these guys. Look, you work all the time. It's good that they get in. The game's a 55-13 game. It's 3:37 left. Looks like they get their opportunity to be out there. So Hunter Albright.
2: And, you know, they want to compete as well, the third down situation here right now.
0: Sure.
2: See whether we're going to throw the football here downfield.
0: Jim Fitzgerald, Henry Boehm. And play action. Berry, the left-hander, rolls left. It's caught by Mears over the 20 and a first down out to the 23-yard line.

0: En garde!
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2: Wallace back in the game. Getting more work. Clock rolls to 2.5 to play. They do have to snap this before the 2-minute warning. Berry will be under center with Wallace the deep back. And Donnie Harbor snaps it to Wallace as Cunningham goes in motion, and Cunningham has it. Left side, Cunningham spins ahead to the 35 and a first down for Logan Cunningham. So we got to the 2-minute warning. 55-13, Nittany Lions on their way to being 3-0 on the season with Wisconsin in the Big Ten opener next Saturday at 5. We're on beginning at 3:30. 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
2: So we have 2 minutes remaining in the game. Penn State with a 55-13 lead. And the bottom line, I mean, Connor Berry's throw to pass, but you expect just three or four runs and get out of here at this point. I think you come out of this, and there's a lot of positives in the first three games, a stack of positives. There are things that are correct. And I asked Matt, I said, are the mistakes you've made so far, are they correctable? And he said, yes, that's the key. The mistakes that, quote, Penn State has made have been correctable. They are correctable mistakes. They played a lot of people. That's a big plus to this point. And now everything gets very, very real next week.
7: And you're always worried about injuries too in these types of games. And for the most part, Max Granville, and then status to be figured out on Andrew Rapelier, but that would be the only two coming out of the first three games.
2: Wallace is to the right of Berry.
8: And it's good work here for Wallace. I think being able to run the football effectively, has the ball again.
2: And to the 40, and just a shoot top tackle kept him from going a lot further. He gets to the 41, 6 more yards, second down and 4.
8: Well, you can see all the Penn State players on the sideline for Wallace. Almost breaks that thing along the sideline again, rooting for him to get that ball, and almost just got tripped up, or he got a lot more yards off that play to the left side.
2: So clock goes to 1:32 to play. Second down and 4 at their own 41. Two far side, one near side with the wing left. Berry turns. It's going to be Cam Wallace again over the 40. And out to the 43-yard line. I think Cam Wallace has put together his first 100-yard running game, because you could see that sideline was jumping up and down on that play. I think he got the yardage he needed for it. So, have to run one more in all likelihood.
8: Boy, Cam Wallace being 210 pounds, yep, he can be physical, and he's only 5'9", maybe 5'10", so it's hard for a linebacker, defensive lineman, to get underneath him, so he's always going to go forward as well with his physical runs. This time he gets knocked.

0: he's short of the first down.
1: Yeah.
0: But I think it won't matter because I think they'll just let this clock run out.
2: Yeah.
1: Now they got Wallace now at 9 carries, 77 yards in the game, and that's it. The Nittany Lions off to a 3-0 start. They beat Buffalo today 55-13. 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
1: 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Penn State wins it today 55-13, now 3-0 on the season. And time now for us to get to Inside the Numbers presented by the PA Lottery. 573-173 Penn State, 269-60 passing, 304-113 rushing. A negative is the 8 penalties for 97. Also, they were only 2 of 10 on third down today, Jack.
0: Yeah, that was a key as well. I mean, you want to continue with drives. When you're 2 for 10 on third down situation like that, that's something, again, for Matt Campbell to go back to his offense, and you got to correct those things going into the Big Ten schedule.
1: Plus two giveaway takeaway with 14 points off the takeaways. Passing, Rocco Becht, 11-19, 212 yards. Alex Mansky, 3-6, 45. Connor Berry, 1-for-1 for 12. Kobe Howard, 3 catches for 116 yards and a touchdown. Andrew Rapelier, 3-for-24 and a touchdown. Brett Eskelson, 2-for-24. Chase Sowell, 1-for-35. Finn Furmanek, 1-for-31. Bobby Mears, 1-for-12. Ben Bramer, 1-for-10. Zay Robinson, 1-for-7. Cam Wallace, 1-for-7. Gabe Burkle, 1-for-4. Rushing-wise, Quentin Martin, second career 100-yard rushing game, 10 carries, 100 yards, including a 61-yard run. Cam Wallace, 8 carries, a career-high 77 yards. James Peoples, 8 for 59 and 2 touchdowns. Carson Hansen, 5 carries for 37 and a touchdown. Kobe Hard, 1 for 20 and a touchdown. Amarian Jackson, 1 for 12. Alex Mansky, 1 for 3. Logan Cunningham, 1 for 2. And Amari Glover, 2 carries for 2 yards. And that is Your stats brought to you by good friends at the PA Lottery, benefiting older Pennsylvanians every day. Must be 18 or older. Please play responsibly. Most satisfying play of the game, presented by Snickers. Yes, Snickers satisfies, including a 70-yard pass play from Rocco Beck to Kobe Howard. Beck back over the middle. Howard at the 45, 40, far side, 25, 20, 15, 10, 5. Touchdown, Penn State, 70 yards from Rocco Beck to Kobe Howard. We were talking about it being a two-minute drill. The two-minute drill lasted 8 seconds.
0: Yeah. One good thing about Rocco Beck, when he, especially throwing the ball to Howard, he puts a ball with great touch on it because he ends up, you know, you beat the defensive back by a yard or two, and Rocco's able to lay the ball out there where a receiver like Howard can run underneath and then to run after the catch. Those yards after the catch are going to be big for Penn State all year long because of the touch passes of Rocco.
1: 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Let's tip the cap to Cam Wallace, who ripped off a 59-yard run for a touchdown. And 45, 50, there goes Cam, 40, far sideline, 30, cuts loose right at the 20, 15, 10, 5, touchdown, Penn State, Cam Wallace, 59 yards. And again, Cam Wallace, 59-yard rush, Penn State wins it by a score of 55-13. 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
1: 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Next up, Penn State will take on Wisconsin. Wisconsin leads Eastern Michigan 41-10 with 11 minutes to go in the game at Camp Randall. Minnesota leads Akron 41-7, 3.5 to play there in Minneapolis. Ohio State all over Kent State as expected, 59-0 with 6 minutes to go there. Illinois leads Southern Illinois 28-10 with 2 minutes to go in the first half. USC will play at Rutgers at 3:30. Dylan Lonergan will be the starting quarterback in that game for Rutgers as they change again. UTEP and Michigan just underway. Western Kentucky at Indiana. Northern Iowa at Iowa. North Dakota's at Nebraska. Eastern Michigan at Washington. Michigan State, Notre Dame at 7:30. Colorado is at Northwestern at 7:30 as well. Virginia Tech at Maryland and Purdue at UCLA. Come back with Matt Campbell in a moment on the Penn State Sports Network.
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12: Pennsylvania Propane Pulse Game Show underway on the Penn State Sports Network. You know, this season, every sack means more than just yards lost. For every quarterback sack recorded, Pennsylvania pork producers donate 50 pounds of pork to families in need, because our pig farmers care about their communities just as much as they care for their animals. From the field to the dinner table, Pennsylvania pig farmers are making a difference. Taste what pork can do. One sack today, there's 50 pounds of pork.
1: Thank you, Raj. For Matt Campbell, win the game. Big check mark. A lot of pluses in this game. What you saw from Quentin Martin, what you saw from Cam Wallace and others. The way Alex Tash played, among others. Cooper Ebel was terrific today. Tony Rojas. But there's also some correctable things out there that he knows they need to correct, because he wants to see clean football.
0: Oh, without a doubt. I mean, that's so important to Matt Campbell about his football team. He feels that if you're going to beat his football team, you're going to have to make good plays. We're not going to give you yards like we did in that second quarter with all the penalties they had. Some of them are questionable on the pass interference calls on the outside, but that's one thing. And also 2-for-10 on third down conversion. Yeah. They got to clean that up as well.
1: They do, but overall, I mean, it took a little bit, I think, for Rocco to get into rhythm. When he did. He passed for 212 in the game.
0: And it was like very workmanlike, efficient.
1: Yeah, exactly.
0: Kind of day for Rocco, and he just seems like he's always in control out there running his offense, and his touch passes downfield when he gets to have to go up over a linebacker or a safety or whatever to get his ball to Howard or other wide receivers. He's got that feel for it as well.
1: We talked about how Matt Campbell views the season. He breaks it into quarters. The first quarter happened to be training camp and the opening three games. He's done that. Now the second quarter will start next week with Wisconsin. We'll preview that for you a little bit later in the postgame show. But they're next, all right, because now you're going to go Wisconsin. Then you're going to go on the Friday night game to Northwestern, come back here, USC, then go to Michigan, then the bye week. So that's that grouping in the second quarter. Then the third quarter will be starting with Purdue to close out the final five games of the regular season. Then quarter number four is the postseason. But 3-0, right? I think he's learned a lot about his team, and I think there's still a couple of things yet to learn about them.
0: Yeah, and I think if you had to ask him in a private moment, I think these three games, we kind of needed it, coming over here, taking over this program. He had a lot of different distractions that he has to, obviously had to take care of. You know, you're moving families all across the country, and your coaching staff. And so so many things out there right now. But it seems like, you know, he's finding out more about his football team, and I think he'll find a lot more next week against Wisconsin.
1: I mean, there's certain things. You can see how organized the operation is. That's a big part of it to me, how organized the operation happens to be. And look, if you're going to step into a new job, to have your quarterback be a fifth-year guy that you know inside and out and you know is a natural leader is an incredible plus for any program, and it's made a big difference here.
0: Oh, without a doubt. I mean, like I said, Rocco on the field is almost like a coach out there. There's not a defense that he has not seen in his college football career, and he just seems very comfortable. And I think people on that offensive side of the ball feed off of him because he has always seemed to be in control and gets everybody in the right position. He doesn't panic, and he's got a great feel and touch for the football, getting it downfield, especially his go-to guy being Howard.
1: It's interesting because they have different types of receivers out there. Eskelson could take the top off. Howard can, too. So, well, big man, right? I mean, and they recruit to that. They recruit to a type. This is how I recruit to an X. This is how I recruit to a Z and so forth. You know, they recruit specifically to it, and you can see it out there. I think it's a big plus for any quarterback to have different types of receivers out there.
0: Yeah, and also you saw Rocco the one time get the ball to so well downfield on a deep ball because, you know, he's a big target at 6'3". He was able to lay the ball out there. It's a 50-50 ball, but he's giving his wide receiver a better chance at it because he can see the ball. The defender has his back turned. He sees where the one-on-one coverage is, and he's given all his receivers a chance to make that big play.
1: Then there's the tight ends. I mean, they got Burkle involved right away in the pass game with that pass on the sideline. We know what Bramer can do. He only had the one catch today, but we saw last week and then the opening game what he can do. And then Rapelier, you know, as an all-around player. And Furmanek will throw his nose in there. I mean, Furmanek blocks.
0: He made some really key blocks out there today at that tight end position. And the guy, you're right about the fact, a lot of times the tight ends want to be glorified wide receivers. Yeah. Not this group. They realize, and I'm thinking it starts with Matt, the sense that you want to play out there at the tight end position, you're going to have to block first before you get a chance to catch balls downfield.
1: Right, and then a lot of work today, by the way, by Ikakola at center today. Brock Riker started, won a couple of series, then by Ikakola came in and played, I'd say, three-quarters of the game at center. I thought it was a big plus to get him into the rhythm of what was going on out there. They got Alexander Nottam for the fact today. He got a lot of snaps. Elijah Carnell got a lot of snaps. And then you can see just the week-to-week progression in a guy like Alex Tash.
0: Exactly. I mean, you know, he needed that kind of a work here today and played quite a bit here at that Penn State defense. And he gets more and more comfortable. And the only way you can get better as a linebacker is to play or have scrimmages, whatever the case, where you're playing live, because then you know what angles you can take, whether you duck under a blocker or not, or come up over the top. And when you're blitzing, try to time it up with the cadence of the quarterback. All those little things that you can do, you can only get that with experience playing.
1: And Matt Campbell now joins us from the Penn State locker room. Matt, congrats on the win, 55-13. What was your evaluation as to what you saw today and the progress you made and what you want to clean up?
18: Yeah, you know, I felt like we were sloppy today. If you're asking for an honest evaluation, you know, there were some really good things, some guys that needed to step up and play great football today, made some really great growth, and you kind of felt that coming through the week. And then there were some lulls, you know, I mean, in terms of penalty yardage, we put ourselves in some tough situations. And I there's another level of execution that I have an expectation for our football program that we're not there yet. And there's going to have to be a lead urgency as we get ourselves into the week.
0: Matt, talk about the secondary. How much better is that secondary with Cooper in the lineup?
18: Oh, I think that's a monumental piece. You know, Coop's ability to cover in space. He's savvy. He's got such great game reps and man, he can cover in the slot. He can cover at the corner. And he can really cover and tackle really well in space. So I think that guy allows us to be a totally different football team when he's on the field.
0: Well, you had also Tash play quite a bit of football here today. How do you feel he played?
18: Man, I think he did a great job. We wanted to go into the game that he needed to get anywhere from 35 to 40 reps just to kind of get his win back, to get critical reps. And, you know, it's really kind of coming out the end of fall camp for Tash right now, you know, and for him to be able to get those reps, I thought he made some big plays. He took a huge step from where he was last week to where he is this week. And we're going to need Tash to be great down the stretch for us here.
1: Matt, you know, of course, you'll be asked about Quentin Martin when you get to the media room. But I want to ask about Cam Wallace because, I mean, you may not have been here when it happened, but you do know his story. To see him work as hard as he has to get himself to this spot, what does that mean?
18: Well, I think the thing I love about Cam is he's just kind of quietly, from the first day that we've been here, he's kind of gone to work. And I know, you know, and I think that's what makes college football really special is I feel between 18 and 22 years old, real adversity is going to hit at some point in your career. And it comes in so many different forms and fashion. And to be able to overcome it is still the greatest gift of college football because it really defines the rest of your life. And I think Cam's, you know, showing really in the first three games and especially today, it's really special. And so he's a great example of what it means to still be a student athlete today in the world of college football.
1: Well said. Matt, thanks so much. Appreciate it.
18: Okay, guys. Thanks so much. Have a great night.
1: You too. Matt Campbell, the head football coach of the Nittany Lions. Players in a moment as we continue with the PA Propane Foundation postgame show on the Penn State Sports Network.
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1: 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Wisconsin's winning 41-10. Colton Joseph played for Ricky Ronnie at Old Dominion, transferred to Wisconsin. He's thrown for 355 today and two touchdowns, one pick. And his primary receiver has been Tyrell Henry in the game, who has 14 catches in the game for 160 yards. Transfer from Michigan State. He also hit Chris Brooks in the game on a 75-yard touchdown pass. But their running game is not going. That's something that's been an issue for them in the opening three games and was an issue all last year. Wisconsin's running game not going is 180 from what you and I are used to.
0: Oh, without a doubt. I mean, their reputation has been running the football with big offensive line, big backs, and it's a physical football game every time you play them. Those guys not being able to run the football is so a 180 from where Wisconsin is normally.
1: 55-13, Nittany Lions win it. We'll come back with the players in a moment on the PA Propane Foundation postgame show on the Penn State Sports Network.
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22: Illinois.
1: All right, we got the players coming up here in just a few moments. We are targeting getting Zay Robinson on the offensive side and getting Marcus Neal on the defensive side. Zay, of course, another great day returning kicks. Also had a nice catch over the middle. And Marcus Neal forced two fumbles today and recovered one along the way. He is a physical presence out there. But I thought your question to Matt was the question. What Cooper means to that secondary, because you can see he puts guys in the right places and you can see the instincts.
0: And also you can play man coverage much more with Cooper out there. You got good cover corners in Tracy and Collins on the outside who play great man-to-man coverage. Got a couple penalties here today, but still you want them to be aggressive out there. And with Cooper as well, sometimes those are the mismatches. You try to get your wide receivers on safeties downfield. That's not the case when Cooper is in the lineup. Add that with Marcus Neal, and then all of a sudden you've got a very outstanding secondary who can not only cover but be very physical as well.
1: Well, here's the secondary, right? Jameer Joseph, Marcus Neal, Jamison Patton, Zion Tracy, and Davian Collins have combined for 10 interceptions in their career. So that's good. Cooper has 8, right? So, I mean, and that's, like, I mean, it tells you, and you watch. The first play he comes in practice, first, he finally gets to practice. So they throw a sideline play, picked it off. Like, okay, there we go. I mean, and you can just see, Jack, there's certain guys that you look at, you watch them play. That guy knows what he's doing. He knows what he's doing.
0: Exactly. You know, you back in history for Penn State, the defensive backs, Brisker, who's now with the Steelers right now, came from Chicago.
1: Yep.
0: You could tell what kind of a player he was. And, you know, you anticipate routes. You see combination routes. You know when you can jump something, when you don't, when you back off. I mean, you're playing almost a chess game sometimes with the quarterback on pre-reads, the way you would line up, all those types of things. But you know, when you get Neal and you get Cooper in that secondary, it just makes it much more dynamic.
1: And Marcus Neal now joins us from the Penn State locker room with two forced fumbles and a fumble recovery of his own today. Marcus, congratulations on the win, on the fumble recovery. How did it develop? What did you see?
6: So I just seen, you know, I was fitting to my guy, seen a running back pop out a little bit, tried to get a punch on it, end up stripping it out, and like the running back had a hand on the ball, and I just like hopped on it kind of and got it. So that's really all that happened there.
1: And that's part of the training too, isn't it, Marcus, to punch that ball out?
6: Oh, yes, sir, for sure. The punch, for sure. If you see that ball open there, you know the ball is the program. You got to go to get that ball back for the team. So,
0: Marcus, how good can this secondary be? You've got some good cover guys like Tracy and Collins,
6: yes,
0: and you guys at safety and Dixon on the outside. How good can this secondary be?
6: We could be as good as, you know, we want to be, man. We just got to show up, put the work in every day, and, like, you know, stay humble, stay just grateful for these opportunities and go take advantage of every opportunity we get. And we could be a really good secondary. We just got to keep going every week.
0: And how much does the pass rush help you guys back in the secondary when you get a rush with four people?
6: It helps a lot, for sure. You know, just to be able to count on those guys on the D-line, they're dogs. And just trusting them because, like, they trusting that they're going to get the ball out and you just be good on your technique. Like, I love it, man. You know, those guys down there, it's very helpful having those guys rushing, so.
1: When you have linebackers like Ebel, Rojas, and now we're seeing Tash, and Brazina can do this as well, the proper depth of a drop, what can that now mean to you guys playing center field out there when they do that?
6: It's amazing, you know, just seeing those guys get great drops, you know, as linebackers getting some good reads. And really it just helped us out because, like, we could just do our job. We know we could count on our linebackers to be in the right spot. We don't got to try to do too much. So just knowing those guys is going to get good drops, help us do our job a ton.
1: And Marcus, we know we see Jamison Patton, he does a great job, but you know Jeremiah Cooper really well.
6: Yes, sir.
1: What does he bring to the table that maybe Penn State fans haven't quite seen yet?
6: Coop is a game changer, playmaker, you know. He's just very productive. Like, he makes a lot of plays, and he's going to make a lot of plays this year for us. Like, Coop is a great player, and, like, yeah, the sky's the limit for that guy. Like, we watch him do it every day in practice, and everybody loves Coop. He's a very humble guy, man, and he's been making plays for a long time in his career. So, you know, it's going to come at some point for sure.
0: Marcus, you're able to cause a lot of turnovers. You know, some people do punch the football out. Sometimes people, you know, get their hand on the point of the ball. How are you able to make sure that you do get that ball released from the wide receiver?
6: Really just the way we practice, like our coaches, they're emphasizing stuff like that. So I say it starts at practice, man, just trying to, you know, work at getting that ball back, getting that ball out, and, you know, just emphasizing the ball and ball security, all that type of thing. So,
0: well, you're awfully good at it.
1: Mark, it's a true pleasure having you on. We really appreciate the time you gave us today. Another excellent game by you.
6: Yes, sir. Appreciate you guys.
1: All right. Marcus Neal in the Penn State locker room. Zay Robinson will be next. We'll close out the PA Propane Foundation postgame show in a moment on the Penn State Sports Network. 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Let's go State!
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1: Final segment, and we can't think of a better way to close out the final segment than with Zay Robinson, the returner extraordinaire, wide receiver as well. Zay, you and I talked about this at quarterback club, but when the punt's in the air, what do you look for first before you pick up the ball?
2: I mean, just seeing how my jammers are doing off the line and seeing how they got their gunners running down the field and seeing if I just have that open space and then seeing how the ball is kicked off the foot.
1: Then as the wide receiver part of it, catch over the middle for seven. That tough play. I know you got like a little banged up on the play. But how much better is your route running today than it was a year ago?
2: I say way better, you know, just being here, working with, you know, Coach Moore and those guys here. I've gotten a lot better, you know, just getting in and out of breaks and, you know, just making people miss. And I just feel like I'm a lot better than I was a year ago.
0: Zay, how comfortable are you with Rocco? He seems to put the ball out in front for you wide receivers to make those yards after the catch.
2: Really comfortable with Rocco, you know, knowing he's going to make the right reads and make the right play every time just gives me the ultimate, you know, confidence to go out there and be the best for him.
0: You know, you and Chase and Brett came over. How did Kobe Howard fit in with your wide receiver group?
2: I mean, he fit in as soon as we got here. He fit in perfect, you know, just being one of those guys that, you know, is explosive and twitchy and that can make a play from anywhere on the field. He fits perfect with our group.
1: Interesting. In talking with Matt Campbell, he always says to me when he's talking about guys he wants people that love football, that love the game. You and I have talked a couple of times, including the quarterback club that we did together. You love football. What is it about the game that really fosters that love for the game?
2: I mean, really just being out there with my guys and having a chance to go out there and go, you know, play in front of 100,000 people, you know, doing that is just really exciting for me, you know. That's where I come from. It was never that big of a stadium anywhere. So, you know, just having that love for the game was really big, you know, just being able to play in front of all those people is making me love the game even more.
1: Well, believe me, you electrify 100,000 people. I could say that. Zay, thanks
2: thank
1: so much for your time. Appreciate it. Congratulations
2: on
1: the win.
2: Thank you. I appreciate you guys. Thank you.
1: So next week it's going to be Wisconsin, the Big Ten opener, and the Nittany Lions will play them here at West Shore Home Field at Beaver Stadium. 5 o'clock will be the kickoff. We're on beginning at 3:30. Great job today, as always, by Josh Eisenberg, and Billy Espinosa did a great job on the replays as well. Brian Tripp, terrific on the sideline. Ron Moeller, check the box, and what? No?
0: No comment on Ron Moeller.
1: Bob Taylor. There is nobody better in the business than Bob Taylor. I mean, you want to talk about problem solver that's a real pro. That's Bob Taylor. Roger Corey, same thing, who is to us a Hall of Famer in every book. For Jack Hamm, I'm Steve Jones. Thanks for joining us on the Penn State Sports Network. I was

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The Eagles are taking on the Tennessee Titans in Nashville tomorrow, and you can hear it all on Cat Country 96 and 107.1 in the Poconos. 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Kickoff is at 1 o'clock. Here's Coe Wetzel featuring Jesse Murph, High Road on the Cat.

Carrie Underwood on Cat Country 96. There is a very cool country music festival going on right now. It's called Rock the Dog, and it's at Hang Dog Outdoor Adventure Park in Easton. Lily Moss, Jillian Smith, the Steel Creek Band, Mechanical Bull, and more, and it's all free. It goes on until 10 o'clock tonight, and I believe Jerry Patton might be out there right now, so head on out to Hang Dog and Rock the Dog tonight. Here's Zach John King, Get to Drinking on the Cat.

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Tyler Hubbard, 5'9" on Cat Country 96. 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

0: 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What a lineup. 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Coming up, Jason Aldean and Trisha Yearwood. 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
1: Cole Swindell on Cat Country 96. 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Here is Lauren Elena with Chase Matthew, All My Exes, on the Cat.

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My name is Barry Dawson. We announced our Jingle Jam. It's going to be November 12th at the State Theater. Graylin James, Kevin Powers, Matt Stell, Tori Rose, Hannah Grace, and Lakeland Lemmings all going to be there on stage at the same time for this once-in-a-lifetime show that we put together. All of the money that we raise goes to benefit the Freddie Awards at the State Theater. Tickets are on sale now. You could also win tickets this weekend by texting Jingle, J-I-N-G-L-E, Jingle, to 610-720-9696. Jingle Jam presented by Kelly Nissan. On the way, Jelly Roll and Alan Jackson. It's the Cat.

What's up, y'all? I'm Coe Wetzel with my new song with Ella Langley, Jaded. It's your music, plus. They can expect tequila fuel chaos. That's what we've been calling it, and that's what it's been so far. So go grab your tickets and

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The Eagles are taking on the Titans tomorrow in Nashville. And you can hear it all on Cat Country 96 and 107.1 in the Poconos. 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

Backcountry 96, we announced this week that Graylin James is going to be a part of our Jingle Jam this year, November 12th, a Thursday night at the State Theater. Graylin also announced that he's going to be opening up for Kenny Chesney next summer. How cool is that? So you can see him before he heads out to the big time at the State Theater in Easton. Tickets for Jingle Jam on sale now. Here is Graylin, Water at a Wedding, on the Cat.

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2: 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And to me, a cowboy was somebody that was tough, that wasn't scared to work. 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And that was our version of a cowboy where I grew up.
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0: James, whom, well, I probably had to rethink about how big he was going to get in popularity in country music.
1: 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You know, I believe my job would be music in some capacity. 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Like, I just wanted to work in music, you know? I just wanted to have a job that never felt like a job. That was the goal.
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24: 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'Cause she's a gold digger with a quick trigger, a cast iron skillet swinging lid flipper. 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